0: It's Loudwire Nights, and man, it's been a crazy summer for live music, and it's still a crazy summer for live music, but you think about all the bands playing, man, AC/DC, Foo Fighters, Five Finger Death Punch, The Black Crowes, on and on and on, and that's not even scratching the surface, man, but two of the biggest bands touring this summer gotta be Motley Crue and Guns N' Roses. And so I figured, you know what, let's toss these bands in the Fight Club. You tell me which one is your favorite. Who is the behemoth touring this summer that stands out to you? Is it GNR? Is it Motley Crue? Open up the Loudwire app, tap that button that says Chuck's Fight Club. Get those votes in. Friday night, we will celebrate the winner.
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0: 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All bow down to the mighty Judas Priest. My name is Chuck, and man, what a night it's already been. We had Sebastian Bach on in the first hour, and it's always a wild card when we have him on the show, but it's always a wild card in the best possible way, man. Talking about Twisted Sister, talking about the Transformers, talking about Skid Row, all of it. And if you missed it, we're going to air that interview again coming up later on in the show. And then, of course, we'll have it ready for you everywhere you get your podcast, man. 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You'll be covered, man. Right now, I'm going to take a quick break. When I get back, I've got the latest from the Foo Fighters.
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4: 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AMG obviously would be backwards, but Mercedes would be fine. 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

Going to be a bad Thursday night in Philly, man. 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Nashville, D.C., L.A. 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
1: A man from Mexico was showing off his 19-inch wiener on the Daily Mail. I'm not one to send D-pics or whip it out. Not really my thing. Not an animal. But if I had that one, it'd be taped to my ear like I was doing customer service phone calls all day long.
0: Yeah. 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

0: 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My name is Chuck, and we've been doing this ever since July 22nd last year when we had to say goodbye to Ozzy Osbourne. Every single time we play a song from Sabbath, from Ozzy, from somebody else featuring Ozzy, anytime we play a song touched by Ozzy, we pause for a moment and we say three words together. Long live Ozzy.
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0: It's all about keeping his legacy alive, man. Keep waving that flag for rock and roll. Keep waving that flag for Ozzy. It's Loudwire Nights.

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1: 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Anything you need, man, just hit me up. I'm going to take a quick one, man. When I get back, I've got the latest from P. Roach.
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It's Loudwire Nights coming up in 1 hour. We jump into Mission Metallica, and tonight we will hear one of their most famous songs. We'll also hear a bit of a deep cut from Ride the Lightning. Not a bit of a deep cut. I'd say a certified deep cut from Ride the Lightning. And we'll also hear the opener to Master of Puppets. That's coming up in 60 minutes. Before we get there, man, in this hour, I've got the new one from Manson, the latest from Ryan Purds, and right now, it's The Warning with Kerosene. It's Loudwire Nights.

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AC/DC, it's Loudwire Nights, the absolute classic Highway to Hell, man. They are on the road right now for the Power Up Tour. This is the third year they've been doing the Power Up Tour. And the Pretty Reckless, they're on the road with AC/DC. So if you have not caught this tour yet, you might have to road trip now. The dates are getting smaller and smaller. Yeah, I mean, they're playing shows, so the calendar is getting lighter and lighter. So you might have to road trip. But I'm going to say it. I've said it before. It's worth it. I'm not trying to manifest anything, but who knows how many more American tours AC/DC have left in them. And so if you get the chance, if you can make it work, I would say make it work. Get the full list of dates, everything you need, ticket information, everything at loudwire.com. While you do that, man, I'm going to take a quick break. When I get back, I've got the latest from Ryan Purds.

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4: This week, Ryan Purds is celebrating the release of his debut full-length album. It is called Can't Cry. It will be here on Friday, August 14th. Right now, a little taste of what you can expect, man. 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

Godsmack. It's Loud Wire Nights. My name is Chuck. Coming up before the end of this hour, man, we'll hear the latest from Marilyn Manson. He's got a new album coming out before the end of this month. Right now, it's Aerosmith. It's Loud Wire.

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That one is called Name in Blood off of their new album, Engines of Demolition. And I'm guessing they'll play that one live when they take the stage at Rocklahoma over Labor Day weekend, man. I can't wait for that. 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Coming up after this break, I'll get you all the details you need for Marilyn Manson's new album,

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5: You know, just a few moments ago, I said Marilyn Manson has a new album coming out at the end of this month. Actually, man, I can't keep track of all the new albums coming out. It's coming out this week. Yes, Friday, August 14th, we will have the newest album from Manson. It is called One Assassination Under God, Chapter 2, and it marks his 13th studio album. Cannot wait to hear this whole thing, man. Right now, a little taste of, I think, what we can expect. This one is called Exit Wound. It's new music from Manson. It's Loudwire Nights.

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1: Mission Metallica. This is one of my favorite moments on the show, man. Only because I'm a huge Metallica fan. And I know I'm not alone. They're the biggest band in the world. But it's always a fun time to pull out three songs, play them back to back to back, celebrate Mighty Metallica. And I think it's especially exciting this year because we are getting closer and closer and closer to the moment that they take over the Sphere in Las Vegas. I cannot wait for that residency to kick off, man. It happens in October, which is going to be here before you know it. Get all the details you need for Metallica at the Sphere at loudwire.com. And right now, we kick off Mission Metallica with a deep cut from Ride the Lightning. This is Trapped Under Ice. 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

knows how we got this job. But we'll keep doing it till they kick us out. We are Banana 101.5, Flint's Rock Radio.

0: 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Off of Reload, that is Fuel. And before that, the album opener to Master of Puppets, the all-time classic, Battery. That wraps up Mission Metallica tonight. I'm going to take a quick break. When I get back, I've got the latest from Tim Montana.
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1: You're only in luck if the logo is doesn't go backward, like a Mercedes logo. Mm-hmm. AMG obviously would be backwards, but Mercedes would be fine. Volkswagen would be fine. Audi would be fine.
2: Yeah.
3: Honda, Toyota, all those would be fine. Yeah, but Ford, you'd be fine. Dwarf. No, Droff. Droff.
2: What's Droff mean?
3: Peach for Jeep.
1: Yeah, some of them so would not be.
0: Wouldn't like it.
1: Yeah.
4: Oh, mine wouldn't would be.
1: Work very well.
4: Sucksell.
3: Yeah. Bad.
0: That's not great.
4: That's not.
1: I mean,
4: I question if I could say it. 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
9: Tim Montana, he is gearing up for a show at Rocklahoma over Labor Day weekend. And right now, man, he's gearing up for a show in Sturgis, South Dakota. He will be playing the Full Throttle Saloon, the world's biggest biker bar, on Thursday night, opening for Jackal. And then just a couple days later, man, he is headed to Missoula, Montana, where he is helping raise money for veterans with 96.3 The Blaze in Missoula, and a proud member of the Loudwire Nights family. And I also got to give a shout out to our producer who has hosted this show, Mr. KC, who runs 96.3 The Blaze and who has put this whole thing together with Tim, man. Absolutely incredible. So Tim's got a whole lot going on, man. And on top of all that, he's still celebrating the release of his latest album, Entire State of Tim Montana. Here is his latest. This is Break Me Down. It's Loudwire Nights.

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1: It caught a fish called the sucker, and they just threw it on the ground. 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

It's the Pumpkins. It's Loudwire Nights. My name is Chuck. Thank you so much for letting me hang with you, man. And I got to tell you, it's such a pleasure to get to hang with you. If you're working right now, man, working the graveyard shift, thank you for doing what you're doing. Thank you for bringing Loudwire along for the ride. And if you're just chilling out, man, dude, thank you. I know sometimes when you chill out, you just want to be by yourself. But to bring some rock and roll with you when you're chilling out, man, means a hell of a lot to me. Coming up before the end of this Tuesday night, we will check in with the one and only Sebastian Bach. That's right, man. The wild card himself. He's going to be on the show coming up very soon. So let's get going. It's Breaking Benjamin and Something Wicked. It's Loudwire Nights.

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0: Motley Crue, it's Loudwire Nights. My name is Chuck, and coming up after this break, we are going to hear from a very special guest. You know him, you love him, Sebastian Bach. He's up after this. 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
5: There is never a dull moment when we're hanging with tonight's special guest, the one and only Sebastian Bach. Man, thank you so much for joining the show.
6: Thanks for having me. Is that a Metallica pinball machine?
5: That is a Metallica pinball machine.
6: How much does that go for?
5: Well, that's an older one, man. But I think, you know, out of the box, they're around
6: 12 grand.
5: Yeah.
6: You know, I sang for Stern Pinball about 5 years ago. I sang the song Heavy Metal by Sammy Hagar with the band Death Clock.
5: Oh, yeah.
6: And I was just with Stern Pinball at the Transformers event, and they said that that machine came out and every one of them sold, and you can't get one. So somewhere in this world is me on a pinball machine, and I would love to play that pinball machine if anybody knows where one is.
5: Put it out in the universe, man. I love that. Well, you mentioned Transformers, and not that we need a specific reason to catch up, but you've got a really cool thing going on right now with the 40th anniversary celebration of Transformers. You're part of this re-recording of the original soundtrack. You're singing on the new version of Nothing's Gonna Stand in Our Way. How did this all come together, man?
6: Well, I got the greatest record company in the world. They're called Raining Phoenix Music. Put out my last record, Child Within the Man. And I'm good friends with everybody at the label, and they're very passionate. They're putting this album out, Transformers. Yeah. So they asked me, and also Carrie King's singer, Mark Oswego, I think his name is.
5: Yes. Yeah.
6: So he's on the record, and we're both label mates of Raining Phoenix. Yeah. They put out Carrie King's records and my records. Yeah. So we're both on the record, and it was kind of a funny thing because I'm on the road all the time.
5: Right.
6: I never stop. And so it's hard for me sometimes to keep up with every detail of what's going on. Like, it's hard to keep up. I can't keep up with me. Like, it's like unbelievable what I do. I never knew when I was in my early 20s that I'd be way busier in my late 50s. Like, I am. I'm just,
5: yeah.
6: I thought it would be the other way around. It's not. So anyways, there's something that we call road pipes. Road pipes are different than home pipes. If you know how to sing correctly and you're playing shows live every night and then you have the time to get in the studio, this doesn't happen all the time because usually you're too wiped out to go in the studio while you're on tour. But this was a great opportunity and I wanted to do it. So that's what we did. And if you listen to the track, my voice sounds the production came out amazing. Matt LaPlante recorded it. And I think it was mixed and mastered by Zeus, who does Hatebreed.
5: Yeah.
6: And if you listen to the song, I'm singing in my clean style in the verses. And then I kick it into the, like the more grittier sound in the chorus, but Zeus or Matt LaPlante, I don't know who, they have the guitars chugging and the verses like mega, like it's like, and it's like, I love the way that sounds.
5: Yeah.
6: It sounds like Megadeth to me. I mean, that production of it.
5: No, so, I love it, man. And you played this at Comic-Con, right?
6: Yeah, we did it live, yeah.
5: Yeah, how was that, man?
6: We did it live at Comic-Con, and that was really fun. And I got to hang out with the drummer of Meshuggah, who,
5: right on.
6: You know, one of the most talented drummers ever. And he goes, hey, I got to tell you something. I go, what? He goes, I got to tell you, man. Back in 91, when you put out that record, Slave to the Grind, we listened to that over and over.

0: over and over. And I go, Meshuggah, fucking listen to Skid Row. Like, what? He goes, you made a difference, he told me. I go, he goes, you, that album was like the cross between heavy, hard rock, pop metal and metal. And I was like, wow, man. He just told me that. And I was very touched, kind of, that he would come up and have that to say. I've heard that from Slayer. I've heard it from lots of death metal guys that love that album.
1: That's amazing, man. Well, you talk about being busier when you're 50. Like, hearing things like that when you're in your
0: 50s. 58!
1: Like, when you're in your 50s. Yes. But hearing things like that, even this long into your career, like, you never knew that about Meshuggah. Like, that's got to be such a cool feeling, man.
0: I couldn't anticipate that the guy Meshuggah would say that to me. I'm like, oh, cool, right on.
1: Yeah. How was your time at Comic-Con?
0: Well, I mean, we played at the House of Blues at 10 at night. I was done the show by 11 or something, back in the hotel by midnight. And I was in the lobby at 7 a.m. the next day to fly to Tulsa, Oklahoma. Yeah. I played that night in Tulsa at the Hard Rock. And then after the show in Tulsa, we got in a van and drove to Newkirk, Oklahoma, and I played the next night. So I played three cities in three nights, and my manager were like, can you play in San Diego and then play the next night in Tulsa? And I'm like, I don't think you can, but guess what? You can. Suck it up, big. Put on your big boy pants.
1: That's the road pipes you're talking about, man.
0: That's right. If you got the road pipes, you can do these kinds of things. The only thing you got to do, you got to learn how to sleep on the plane. I mean, when I was in my 20s, I never slept on a plane. I was doing other things on the plane. But now I'm like, now I look forward to it. I'm like, okay, how long is the flight? I got to get a window seat, put my pillow up there. And these are the things that old rockers think about.
1: Sebastian Bachman, thank you so much for being here. We will hear more from you coming up right now. It's Avatar and Crying Fire. It's Loudwire Nights.

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1: You can get that stuff, the like frozen scrod grundle, or what is it that you like?
2: I haven't had it in years, but I used
1: to
2: get
1: the... 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
3: Isn't it called a crumb bucket?
2: It's not called a crumb bucket. It's a crumb dumpster. 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

0: It's Loud Rare Nights. That is the Autumn Kings with Gone, Gone, Gone. Right now, we jump back into this conversation with our very special guest, the one and only Sebastian Bach. You know, I'm curious, you talk about road pipes and home pipes. I mean, you're a busy guy. And so I'm curious, when something like this, Transformers, any, you know, anything else that you're part of, when that comes across your radar and you're already busy, right? You're already on the road, you're already doing stuff. Is that like a pretty quick yes, or is it tough to do some of these things whenever with everything else you have going on?
1: Well, I consider myself lucky to still be doing this. I know I am. Like, I mean, we're losing so many of our heroes, like Ozzy Osbourne and Ace Frehley, yeah. Neil Peart, Eddie Van Halen. There's four pretty big ones right there.
0: Yeah.
1: And I can't help but kind of think people, because a lot more people are coming to my shows now, and a lot more people, we're doing way more shows at bigger places, and it's just bigger now. And I can't help but think people are like, that dude's still alive? Man, I better go see him. I don't mean that in a morbid way. When we lose Ace, we lose Ozzy, we lose Neil Peart, we lose Eddie Van Halen, John Sykes, Jack Russell. You know, when we lose all these people, you're kind of looking around going, who's left? You know, I don't mean that in a morbid way. I'm just saying rock and roll music means a lot to a lot of people. And to if you're a teenager in the year 1989, Youth Gone Wild and I Remember You and 18 Life and then Monkey Business, these songs mean a lot to a lot of people. That's how I make my living. And I, you know, now I'm the lead singer of Twisted Sister, which I'm a huge fan of that music. I am Under the Blade and You Can't Stop Rock and Roll are two of my all-time favorite albums. Those albums blow me away. The live presence of Dee Snider with J.J. French and Eddie Fingers of Jada. They were one of the most heaviest, coolest bands that you would ever see. So I'm a fan. I know Keith Richards had a quote. He goes, 99% of good rock and roll, your objective is to do a song that the singer loves. That's what Keith Richards said. He goes, if you can find a song that your singer loves, that's what you're looking for. I love Twisted Sister. You can't fuck with me on that. You just can't.
0: I know.
1: I am a real fan of Twisted Sister, and there's no one that can even mess with me on Twisted Sister. Like, I'm ready. You know, if you don't think I can do it, come to the fucking show.
0: That's right. Well, I love
1: show
0: all the,
1: you what's happening. I have nothing but love for this music. I really love it.
0: Any of the haters on social media, you're like, no, sorry.
1: What do they hate? The Instagram post?
0: Yeah.
1: We haven't even played yet.
0: That's right.
1: Oh, this is a joke. You're a fucking joke. The fuck are you talking about? What is the Instagram post a joke? Like, there's
0: so
1: no
0: offensive,
1: show.
0: Yeah.
1: Like, what? Give me a break. What? If you don't think I love Twisted Sister, you're wrong. If you don't think I can sing, you're wrong. If you don't think I can get the crowd going, watch this is what I have to say to you.
0: I love it. Well, listen, speaking of Instagram, my last question. You recently shared a video that made me crack up, man. But Dyer Davis, musician, he posted a video of him getting baptized in the name of Sebastian Bach. Is that the first baptism you've seen in your name?
1: No.
0: Because I feel like there's got to be more now.
1: I think there's, you know, a lot of times people come up to me and say, I was named after you. My parents named me after you. Because when I was a kid, I was born in 1968. So, you know, I was in grade school in 1975, 76. Let me tell you something. There was no other kid named Sebastian in the 70s. I would come home almost crying to my mom. Why did you name me this name? Why couldn't you name me Joe? Why couldn't you name me Joe? I remember saying that. My mom's like, listen, honey. You're gonna like, and then when I got to be like 13, getting in bands, it was a great name. And somebody showed me this, back in 1989, some fans said, Sebastian, do you know about this? And it was a, you know, they do these polls of popular names for boys and girls. Like,
0: yeah.
1: What's the, they go, look at this. And they showed me in 89, in the newspaper, it had the most popular names. And it said Sebastian, but the year before wasn't even in the chart. It wasn't. When I put that first album out.
0: Yeah, I wonder what happened.
1: I was the fucking guy, okay? Because 88, nothing. 89, Sebastian was like one of the top names that people were naming their kids. You're welcome.
0: I love it. I love it. Sebastian Bach, man, thank you so much for hanging with us. Congrats on...
1: Thank you, Loudwire. Rock on.
0: Absolutely. This involvement with...

0: 40th anniversary of the Transformers. Congrats on the Twisted Sister tour, everything. 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Brother, you are always welcome here whenever you want, and maybe
1: Thank
0: we can do a baptism
1: playing,
0: next time.
1: Let me get this in. We're playing Syracuse, New York, August 13th, and we're playing Malone, New York, August 15th. So come to the show. And then I heard this rumor. I don't know what's happening, but like, I heard about this event in New Jersey, like on August 28th, some band,
0: some weird
1: called
0: band,
1: Bed Brother. I've never heard of these cats, but I heard they whoop some ass.
0: I bet.
1: So I
0: bet
1: don't know
0: do.
1: About that, but like I'm playing in Seattle, Washington, with my solo band on the 29th. So I don't see. Huh. I don't think it's possible to play New Jersey on the 28th and Seattle on the 20th. How can that?
0: Yeah.
1: How
0: and you would never play two shows back to back.
1: But I don't, how can that be possible? How can anybody do that? I don't know. So I don't know what's happening. These are all rumors. This is what I've heard. I read this on the internet. So it must be true.
0: It's got to be. Sebastian, thank you, brother.
1: See you, buddy. Have a great one.
0: All right, man. We're going to take a quick break. When we get back, we will have your nightcap ready to go. And it's a special one, man, because we've got a big anniversary coming tomorrow night.
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8: It's hard to believe, but tomorrow night marks the 35th anniversary of the release of Metallica's fifth album, the one and only Black Album. Their self-titled album, their monster of an album, man. The album that, I think it's safe to say, kind of changed everything for them. I mean, they were already on the trajectory to be this massive band, but the Black Album absolutely blew everyone's expectations out of the water and set Metallica up to be the band they are today. So I figured on the eve of the anniversary of the Black Album, let's raise a nightcap, man, and celebrate some mighty Metallica. Cheers to you. This is Holier Than Thou. I'll see you tomorrow night, man. Loudwire Nights.

0: from every angle. 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
1: Not only are we getting a new Dogstar album here in just a few weeks, but this year also marks the 30th anniversary of their debut album, Our Little Visionary. Now, if you're not familiar with Dogstar, man, well, you should get more familiar with them. They've been making music for 30 years. I mean, they started a couple years before they released that debut album. And always in the band was Keanu Reeves on bass. And he's on this new album that's coming out at the end of May. And he's on this song we're playing right now. This is Dogstar. It is the title track to that new album. This is called All In Now. It's Loudwire Nights.

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2: You're only in luck if the logo is doesn't go backward, like a Mercedes logo. Mm-hmm. AMG obviously would be backwards, but Mercedes would be fine. Volkswagen would be fine. Audi would be fine.
3: Yeah.
4: Honda, Toyota, all those would be fine. Yeah, but Ford, you'd be fine. Dwarf. No, Droff. Droff.
3: What's Droff mean?
4: Peege. For Jeep.
2: Yeah, some of them so would not be.
1: Wouldn't like it.
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2: Work very well.
5: Sucksell.
4: Yeah. Bad.
1: That's not great.
5: That's not.
2: I mean.
5: I questioned if I could say it. 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
5: Congrats to Brian Spears. Yesterday, Brian scored tickets to see Five Finger Death Punch this Sunday at Pine Knob. Hey, it's Tony the Breed. You know, you could be next. 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
1: Maitland has an idea to advance society a little further.
2: 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Booing people in public. I've been doing it more and more lately. 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
1: Like powerful people.
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1: idiots.
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2: 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August 22nd.
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1: Some people report that they are being branded by a raised metal badge on the driver and passenger seats of some Mercedes.
2: You're only in luck if the logo doesn't go backward, like a Mercedes logo. Mm-hmm. AMG obviously would be backwards, but Mercedes would be fine. Volkswagen would be fine. Audi would be fine.
3: Yeah.
4: Honda, Toyota, all those would be fine.
2: Yeah,
4: but Ford, you'd be
2: fine.
4: Droff. Droff.
3: What's Droff mean?
4: Peege. For Jeep.
2: Yeah, some of them
4: so
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5: Wouldn't like it.
2: Yeah.
6: Oh, mine would be.
2: Work very well.
6: Sucksell.
4: Yeah. Bad.
5: That's not great.
6: That's not.
2: I mean.
6: I questioned if I could say it. Like, allowed to legally.
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1: So when I was younger, I was curious about my
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1: Maitland has an idea to advance society a little further.
2: 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Booing people in public. 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I just go, boo.
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2: 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I look at them, I go, boo, boo. 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
1: Were you so embarrassed? 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
1: Some people report that they are being branded by a raised metal badge on the driver and passenger seats of some Mercedes.
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3: Mm-hmm.
2: AMG obviously would be backwards, but Mercedes would be fine. Volkswagen would be fine. Audi would be fine.
3: Yeah.
4: Honda, Toyota, all those would be fine.
2: Yeah,
4: but Ford, you'd
2: fine.
4: Be dwarf. No, dwarf, droff, droff.
3: What's droff mean?
4: Peege for Jeep.
2: Yeah, some of them
4: so
2: would not be.
1: Wouldn't like it.
2: Yeah.
5: Oh, mine would be.
2: Work very well.
5: Sucksell.
4: Yeah. Bad.
1: That's not great.
4: That's not.
2: I mean.
5: I questioned if I could say it. Like allowed to legally.
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1: You get assigned a randomly produced impression, and you have to do it. 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
3: I'm a new kind of Pope.
4: Yeah. I do things a little different.
3: I'm the Pope. Jazz Pope's. Razzle.
4: Pope Razzle of Dazzle.
5: I'll bring you the razzle. Jesus brings the dazzle.
3: The Holy Spirit riddled with chazzle. I don't turn water into wine. I turn water into pop because I'm Midwestern like that.
4: Then I put some barley in that pop and turn it into a beer because I do things a little bit different. We replaced the body of Christ with a casserole.
6: But not just any casserole.
3: Our casserole is made with ethically sourced falafel.
4: You know who's always got one brewing? Me, Chaz Razzle.
3: Pope Chaz.
4: Your Pope of the Midwest.
5: It'd be a cardinal sin not to enjoy my hops.
4: Don't forget to bless yourself with the holy beer cheese on the way out the door.
3: This is our book of pretzel.
7: In this house, we will have IPA. Pretzels 317.
6: Now, we had a wonderful time in Wyoming. It was my first visit to the state of Wyoming in general.
5: Same.
4: Me too.
3: I think it's everybody on the show but mine. First time out there, yeah.
6: I loved it. I loved Casper. I loved how, I know I'm the only one who calls it this, it sits in a bowl. I loved that you could see the whole town when you drove over the ridge from the airport. I loved it.
5: That was really neat.
6: And not surprisingly, the people were awesome. It was really cool.
3: Yeah. Everybody was so nice.
6: Yeah.
5: You really were.
3: I was actually super overwhelmed on Friday when we were filming the show, and it replayed yesterday, Monday. Mm-hmm. And the reason I was overwhelmed was because so many people were telling us about all of these cool things just going on in Casper, Wyoming.
7: Mm-hmm.
3: And they kept saying, Maitland, Kelly, you guys are staying the whole weekend. You've got to go to the Funky Junk, which was a cool little day festival that they do in Casper, Wyoming. And that's where they've got creatives out there with art and all kinds of cool stuff they're selling, and a band, and Brady, one of the guys who we met at the live show. So you heard him throughout the show yesterday, plugging his band, Rumble Trunk. And we were just goofing and goofing and goofing. And that very first morning after you guys hopped on your flight Saturday morning, Maitland and I said, we're going to drive all over this beautiful state. And I thought, man, we're going to disappoint so many people who gave us all these recommendations, because I don't know what we can and can't do. So we went and ate at a place that people told us was delicious. The food was instantly amazing, mm-hmm. like delightful, great way to start the morning. And then we went over to Funky Junk.
7: We did.
3: Where we ran into listeners, we ran into people who worked at the station, and then we got to see Brady's band, Rumble Trunk.
6: And their
3: guitar player.
6: Rumble Trunk at Funky Junk.
3: Yes.
6: It's an easy mistake.
3: Absolutely.
5: Yeah, there's a lot there.
3: And he kept saying, Bobby Love's the best guitar player in all of Wyoming. And let me tell you, Bobby Love can shred.
7: Yeah.
3: Oh my God, nice. That man can shred. And we just started our day off so strong.
7: It's beautiful.
3: Yeah. And we had so many people walk up to us who said, oh, I can't believe you actually made it out here. That means the most to us. And we thought, well, I mean, there's beer here. There's art. There's all kinds of stuff.
6: What's not to bring us here?
3: I know. And it was beautiful, sunshiny weather. And then once we had a little bit of that, Maitland and I decided we're going to book it to Jackson Hole, Wyoming. And Maitland had a little stop on the way that she needed to see.
7: Oh, yeah. There, guys, I love gas stations.
6: If you say Buc-ee's.
7: We went there yesterday.
3: Yeah, we'll get to that.
7: Oh, that was a whole whirlwind of a reason we ended up there. But first of all, we ended up at the Giant Jackalope Exxon Country Mobile Store.
3: They have a jackalope museum there.
7: The world's largest jackalope is there.
6: Wow.
7: And you can ride it.
6: Wow. You can ride the jackalope.
7: You can sit on the world's
6: largest. A rabbit with antlers.
8: Is it alive?
7: No.
3: Yeah. I'll send you some pictures, Steve.
7: But yeah.
3: Get ready for this. Okay.
7: There's one. So they have a giant statue version of one outside.
6: Yeah.
7: So you can sit on that. Definitely did that. And then you go inside and they have all kinds of jackalope stuff in there. They also had a bunch of condoms in the bathroom. Don't know what that was about. I guess I think
6: they probably sell them for people who would like to have sex.
7: Jackalopes and people are horny.
6: Yeah.
7: So then you go in the back and there was this giant statue, but it was kind of furry. I don't really know how to describe it. But yeah. And then it had a saddle, like a real saddle. and you just
8: a real saddle. Not a real saddle and everything.
6: Caitlin's enthusiasm for an overstuffed fake animal is intoxicating.
8: Don't tell her it's fake.
7: Well, and then they had shirts with UFOs on them that said, "Ask me about my booty hole."
3: Yeah. This gas station was amazing.
6: The sheer joy on your face in this picture.
3: Wait till you see the next one that they keep inside. The inside one's a real surprise.
7: The free jacket.
3: Look at that thing. Isn't that amazing? You're allowed to sit on it. It's the most action I've had in forever.
6: Are you sure? Because this sign.
3: It says,
7: please sit on me.
3: Yeah.
6: Oh, okay.
3: It does.
7: I want one in my bedroom.
6: It looks like it says, please do not something.
3: No, it definitely. You're allowed to sit on it. Okay. I got other pictures. I could show you the full sign. We don't need to do that, though. But what was great is that was one of our first gas station stops where Maitland was like, hell yeah, we're going to do this. And we also stopped and got her a sloshy.
7: I did.
3: That's Wyoming's water, in case you didn't know.
6: What is a sloshy again? Is it a slush with alcohol?
3: Yeah, they're alcoholic slushies, which you can buy at gas stations, which is super cool. And so, like, I'm driving. So I was like, baby girl, got to get her first sloshy. So we got our first sloshy, which was awesome. And then we just cruised right into Jackson Hole. And we made it there in perfect time. The weather was terrible. So we didn't even see any national parks our first night. And instead, we went straight to the hotel we were staying at, changed up our clothes, freshened up, and went to dinner. And that was where we started our adventure of making best friends everywhere we went. Because when we sat down at this bar, where we sat most places, we sat at a bar. To the left of us was Greg with 1G, I confirmed, and his cousin Sherman. And to the right of us were Jim and Debbie.
7: Jim and Debbie.
3: Who gave us the rest of their wine before they left because they said, we're not going to be able to finish this.
7: Dang. Mind you, Jim was wearing a cowboy hat and had a twirly mustache.
3: Yes.
7: So we were like, we're going to love him.
3: They were like and grandparents' age, and they were getting on a bus to go do tours of the national park. And they were like, what are you girls doing? Who are you here with? We were like, it's just us. We're wilding out. They're like, you're so brave. I was like, you're adorable.
7: They called us brave.
3: So then we
7: were so sweet.
3: We trotted from there to the first bar, which is the Million Dollar Cowboy Bar in Jackson Hole, Wyoming. And we thought for sure we'll have a couple of drinks here and then we'll go to another bar.
7: Which at that bar.
6: You know, they got on that bus and they're like, we just saw Calamity Jane and her daughter.
3: Yeah. Which at that bar.
8: We just saw two future victims.
7: That's more like it.
6: Let's get a sketch artist on here.
7: So at that Million Dollar Cowboy Bar, though, instead of bar stools at the bar, you sit again on real saddles.
3: Yeah. And we sat there for so long, our thighs were shaking.
7: Yeah.
3: Which was crazy. And then I said to Maitland, I was like, hey, I know for a fact they've got these little green tee shots here because I've been there before. And they pre-make them. And we can walk right back to our hotel. So we can take as many of these as we want. So we get our first round of drinks and we take a shot. And I said, we should film each shot we take because chances are we'll take one or two. Five shots later, we were hanging out with Wyoming Kenny Chesney, who's a pilot, making best friends with him. And I called my dad because Wyoming Kenny Chesney said, I'll buy your next round if you can answer four questions about airplanes. And I said, can I call my dad? And he said, you sure can. It's midnight, which means it was 2 o'clock in the morning. And my dad answered.
6: Oh, my God.
3: And we played Cowboy Wyoming Kenny Chesney trivia.
6: You know, he said to your mom before he answered, does this ever end?
3: When he answered, I dropped the biggest F-bomb. I said, F, yeah, dad, you're the real MVP right now. I got four questions for you. Guess how many we got right?
6: Four?
3: Three.
6: Oh.
3: I know. But he chilled hang up on
6: him. Did you hang up on him? Damn it, Dad.
8: Oh, now I want to know the fourth question.
3: And we have all four questions.
7: Yeah, we wrote them down and the correct answer.
8: All right. Okay. Ask the question. Will you ask the question?
3: Yeah.
8: I don't know if we know it.
6: Hold on. Okay. Let me act like I just woke up.
8: Like, I'll be happy if I get one.
7: Now, act like you've had four green tee shots at this point.
3: Yeah, and you're straddling a saddle.
7: Yes.
8: Yeah. By the way, those shots, when I was looking at that, those are bigger than
3: shots.
8: They're
3: real big.
8: Those are drinks. Those are drinks.
3: The bartender really liked us. He gave us one of those rounds for totally free.
7: Yeah. Yeah.
8: And I was laughing because as you were posting those, not to get too sidetracked, but as you were posting those, you were like, drink one, drink two, drink three. And I go, they're saying drink five, but in between, there was also one where one was holding a beer and one was holding a long drink. I go, that

0: that's also a drink.
1: Yeah.
2: Nah.
1: Oh, yeah. Yeah.
2: Yeah. Categories, baby.
1: We have five shots and five drinks.
3: We were wild now. You
0: got, okay. Beach.
3: All right. Airline questions.
0: Okay. Questions.
3: Do airplanes, like commercial airplanes,
0: okay,
3: have windshield wipers?
0: Yes.
2: Yes.
3: Steven?
4: Yes.
3: You are correct.
0: Yeah, you can see them right on there.
2: Yeah. Is that the one your dad missed? Because that's embarrassing if
1: nope.
2: it is.
1: Mm-mm, I'll tell you which one I missed.
3: Do airplanes have horns? Like beep, beep.
0: I'm going to say yes to alert ground crew people.
2: Yes.
3: Steven?
4: I'm thinking no, but I'm going to say yes.
3: It's no.
0: Oh, way to go. You suck at this, Steve.
4: Yeah.
1: No, we missed the keys.
3: Do airplanes have keys to start the engine?
0: No.
3: That is correct. We said yes, but I got it mixed up because there's like the remove before flight little tag thingies. I don't know if that's just fighter planes or not.
2: I think that's mattresses.
3: I was getting real.
1: No, they do.
3: That's illegal to take those off, isn't it?
2: Yeah, I don't know.
3: And then also, do airplanes go backwards like on their own power? Can they go backwards?
2: No.
4: Yes.
0: I would say they could, but you'd have to have them turned on and use the thrusters.
3: His answer was no.
1: Yeah. They get towed backwards. Yeah.
0: I mean, I've seen them get pushed, but I thought that was just because of the proximity to the people.
3: Yeah.
2: Turn on the thrusters near all of the people on the ground.
1: People sucked in. Yeah. I tell him, I'm like, man, we just made best friends with you. When are you going to give us a buddy pass? Because when you're a pilot, you get companion passes and buddy passes. And he was talking about how much he loves Vegas. And he goes, do you trust me enough to plan a trip to Vegas and just tell you guys to get on a plane? I looked at him, I go, I've almost joined four cults. I trust you in my life at this point, friend. And he looked at me and he goes, all right.
4: Yeah, terrible person to ask that to.
2: I mean, this is basically the plot of Catch Me If You Can.
0: Or just the right person
2: to ask.
0: You're going
2: to be meeting his father, who's a doctor, in a minute.
3: Wyoming Kenny Chesney just kept looking at us, though. Every, 5 minutes, we'd just be like, you two are just such a breath of fresh air.
1: Uh-huh.
3: Oh, it's so sweet.
2: I think in Wyoming, that means easy. Easy marks.
0: Yes.
1: Well, then I'd point out and be like, you're great. And rather than like touching me weirdly, he'd grab my finger and
3: I just hold it.
1: Thank you so much.
2: That's not weird at all.
4: Why would he do that?
1: I don't know. It was just really funny. But the best honesty.
2: What would touching you weirdly be?
1: Like caressing my arm or something in some weird way, like he was trying to hit on me. He picked up on the vibe.
3: He
1: was so damn funny. But then the next morning, we got up and we were feeling it. And so we said, all right, we got to go.
2: Did you guys take him to the airport after you got up?
1: No, he had to bounce because he has to stop drinking within 12 hours of his next flight. So he had to leave.
2: Lame.
1: And so Maitland and I took our one last shot and then we bounced. But we woke up the next morning. We're going to go to Grand Tetons National Park and Yellowstone National Park. And we got after it. And one of the first places we stopped in Yellowstone is a little pull-off area. It drops like thousands of feet. It's absolutely stunning. It's
3: like the most beautiful thing I've ever seen. I'm standing there like getting misty, just looking at it.
0: Yeah.
1: And as Maitland's getting misty-eyed, we'd seen this raven. I was like, is that a crow? Is that a raven? What is that thing? And as soon as we get out of the car, it like flies over to this little perch, right? And it's sitting right in this beautiful view. And this lady goes, I think it got a mouse. And sure enough, as we're looking, Maitland's crying because it's so beautiful. This raven starts ripping a mouse to shreds.
2: Oh, that's got
1: to
2: be some kind of omen.
1: I posted the video on our story at FBHW show. It was so damn funny. And then by the end of the day, Maitland's got her sweatshirt where we're talking about, we want to touch the water. It's so cold and beautiful looking. And we get to this place where we can touch the water. And I said, Maitland, you down to clown? We're getting down there.
3: We were climbing a little bit on some rocks and it was muddy.
1: And Maitland did that thing where she slips and slips and slips, but never falls. And then I catch her and she slips and slips and slips and doesn't fall. And then she kind of puts an arm down and goes, oh no, my sweatshirt. And it's got mud all over the arm. So then she had to dip her arm into the lake. Yeah. But she never actually fell.
3: No,
1: I was great.
3: Doing everything I could to avoid falling on my ass. Because then after we leave like Yellowstone and the Tetons, we have a 5-hour drive back to Casper. So I'm like, I can't be soaking muddy and wet.
1: Mm-hmm. You want to tell them how fast I was going when I got pulled over? How many miles over the speed limit?
2: We're over, so you have to tell us that.
1: Okay.
3: Kelly got pulled over in Du Bois, Wyoming.
2: I thought that there was basically no speed limit in Wyoming.
3: We thought so, too.
1: Okay. It goes from 70 to 30 real fast.
2: We're in a town.
0: Uh-huh. Okay. All right.
3: We're passing through a town, and he stopped us, and he said, you were going 22 over. You were going 52 and a 30.
4: That's nothing.
1: In the station.
0: Oh, yeah, that's guy hiding behind billboard.
2: Did you get a ticket?
3: No, we did not.
1: He goes, this is going to be the nicest I am all week long. Because I even said, I was like, it went from 70.

0: to 30 and I passed that thing that tracks your speed. It said I was going 39. He goes, clocked you at 52 in the 30. And I said, I'm really sorry. And we're in a station vehicle. I'm from Michigan. I don't really know what to do. Here's all the things I think you need. And he was like looking at us. And he was like, I'm not going to do this.
1: Yeah. Like, this is work for me, too.
0: Shout out to you, Robert. We love you.
1: That's pretty awesome.
2: Thank you, sir.
1: More on the way. 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
1: If you have kids and you've let them touch your phone or any device you have, or otherwise, they have no doubt spent money that was yours that maybe you didn't have, certainly that they didn't have, like this kid featured on Inside Edition.
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6: What the heck?
7: Okay, this isn't like some four-year-old who accidentally. This is a kid that's teenager. Old enough.
1: And it wasn't an accident.
7: No. This kid's, probably 13 or something.
5: It's 2:30 in the morning. And here's who placed the order. He's just 12 years old. Devin Mercer had stayed up late playing video games and got hungry, so he downloaded the DoorDash app.
1: He's like, I'm no noob.
5: Placed a McDonald's order.
8: Why didn't you just go downstairs and get an apple from the fridge?
9: Because a Big Mac's better.
10: Devin, this kid's going to be a problem.
11: Yeah. Great parenting.
10: I can't believe they put that in the news story.
7: Right? Yeah, I know. I'm surprised, too.
5: Devin showed us how he waved from his bedroom window in Oregon to get the delivery guy's attention.
10: Good thing they had him reenact it. We never would have known what that looked like.
1: It was on the Ring camera. They showed the real one 5 seconds ago.
4: I love it.
1: Right? Or on some sort of camera.
10: Devin showed us how he walked to the window.
8: Why were you trying to get his attention?
9: Because if I went out the front door, the alarm would go off.
7: These are not necessary questions, sir. I mean, all you have to do is watch the video and you know exactly why he's waving and where he's at and what's happening.
10: I've got this investigative journalism degree and I'm going to put it to use. Yeah.
1: He's like, this is my big chance. This is the most interesting interview I've had in a year.
7: Why didn't you get an apple? Because he wants a Big Mac, dummy.
9: And I just said, hey, come over here. Thank you.
5: Devin's mom was sleeping.
4: That is amazing.
1: At least he said thank you.
4: I love this kid.
1: A little bit of credit.
7: Yeah. Honestly, seeing that guy black and white, I'm surprised that he wasn't worried it was a sting.
4: Oh, yeah.
10: I mean, that is. Yeah.
4: What is the guy's name? Chris Hansen?
7: Yeah.
10: Why don't you have a seat right here?
7: Yeah.
5: Was sleeping, and he thought he pulled off his clandestine plan. But he didn't realize the security camera was recording. She saw the alert in the morning.
12: Watching the video of a man in my lawn, I was very concerned and nervous. There were some questions when
1: I had just ordered a boy on Tinder.
7: Yeah. I'm looking for a dad for him.
10: At least this guy's got a job, unlike my ex.
7: That deadbeat.
12: Nervous. There were some questions when he woke up. First, look at this. Tell me what is going on.
5: What's going on is a late night Big Mac attack.
8: Well, I have to ask you, Devin, how was the Big Mac?
9: It was really good. It was worth it. Thank you.
1: I think what troubles me is they said he downloaded the DoorDash app. Did he also steal mom's credit card? It doesn't just come with a credit card preloaded.
10: Oh, I bet that it's one of those things where it's like iCloud accounts are shared, so all he had to do was log in, and it's already got mom's info stored.
1: Hardly a perfect crime, but I bet you're right.
7: Mm-hmm.
1: Mm. All right. Never had anything like that.
7: No.
1: Not order. I had kids order a lot of Roblox.
10: We've had movies.
1: Lots of video games.
10: When Evelyn was young, she grabbed onto the remote control, and it was in the Disney app or something, and she bought a couple of movies.
1: When one of our oldest was 9 or 10, I gave him my password to buy something specific. And about a month later, there was $85 worth of Robux bought.

0: instead of the whatever. My God. And when I went back to him, he said, the temptation just got the best of me. I knew this was coming. Yeah. I'm so sorry. And so I said, okay. And so he got, you know, whatever punishment he got. And then it was a long time after that that a similar situation came up. And I thought, well, he had learned his lesson. And so he needed something more urgently. And I said, hey, well, I can give you my password again. He goes, you can't do it. You can't do it. I can't handle it. I can't handle it. I can't be trusted. Do not give it to me. So, okay. I appreciate your honesty.
1: Uh-huh.
0: This text came in from the 217. Hello, Illinois. My four-year-old just recently ordered this $2,500 lifetime swing set from Amazon. What Ooh. Sucks is we had already ordered a smaller version for $1,500, but this one showed up first. So I guess we're keeping this one.
2: Yeah.
0: That's a big one.
2: Yeah.
3: That's $2,500.
1: Yeah, that kid knew. Jeez. Knew you were cheaping out.
3: Yeah. I want the little one. I want the big one.
1: I want the one with two slides.
4: I think the 90s, early 2000s, like millennial kid version of this was when your parents would tell you, yeah, you can buy that CD, but you have to get like the clean version. And then you'd walk in to whatever your little CD store was in the mall. And then they'd have all the explicit versions right there in the front because that's the better CD. And then you walk over and you act like you're getting the radio friendly one, but you buy the explicit one. And when you show your parents, you put your little thumb over the corner where it says explicit. And you're like, yeah, I got it. And my parents caught me so many times because then I'd go in my room and just put it in my little radio and put the CD in there and just start blasting cuss words and, you know, sex moves I didn't understand anything about. And my parents were like, nope, and break the CD.
0: You're like, I'll show you, brain. We'll learn all these sexes.
3: I want the CD with all the stickers on it, covering up all the bad things in the album art that say X-rated or whatever.
0: This text from Maine. My daughter got on my eBay app and bought around 25 Care Bears.
5: Aw.
0: Aw.
5: You let her keep those.
3: Yeah.
1: Yeah.
3: How much could that have been?
1: 25?
5: Well, depends on which ones they are.
3: $100.
0: Oh, this one hurts. My kid got a phone and spent $400 on episodes of Pawn Stars.
1: Oh, no.
3: Not even a good show.
1: No.
0: My stepson spent $9. That is nine. Spent $500 on Fortnite skins.
1: I think the video game skins are the most aggravating.
0: It is.
1: Because they're just so pointless.
3: Because they don't do anything, right?
1: No,
3: they just change the look of it.
1: Oh, look, I can have a different shirt for dollars, like real dollars. No, man.
0: Let's get to Chessie in Virginia. Hi, Chessie.
6: Hey, how's it going?
0: Good. What did your Virginia do? I'm sorry, what did your...
1: Well, my Virginia.
0: What did your nephew do?
6: Nothing, I promise.
1: What'd your Virginia do?
3: Chessie, I see you're calling from nephew.
6: He spent $6,000 on my mom's credit card on Roblox in-app purchases. So, like, his grandma.
0: $6,000?
3: In what time frame?
1: Purchases? Oh, my God.
3: In what time frame?
6: Yeah. Probably like 3 days. Yeah, because I worked at a bank and she's like, can you help me dispute this? So I did the right thing and took her card and started spending it.
0: How much did they forgive?
6: I think like 3,000 and the rest was like, you know, hey, it was in his care and you allowed it, you know?
0: Oh, man, because they don't have to. Thank you, sir. Enjoy a beautiful nephew.
1: No, they don't. They don't.
0: We had a couple of those, and they were like, no, we have no proof that you bought it. And
3: it must be so common on on the iCloud app that is actually one of the reasons when you dispute a charge, it'll say like a child made this purchase or a child.
0: Oh, really?
3: Yeah, it was one of the options that you select.
0: They know.
3: Yeah.
0: I mean. And for something like Robux, where the company didn't generate anything or make anything, they didn't have to ship anything to you.
3: No, they simply forwarded the money back. They forwarded you something.
0: This one, back when AOL was pay by the hour, I didn't know what that meant. So I ran up $200 on my dad's credit card trying to wait for things to download. Freebeer just dubbed a new word with Fort Skins. Yeah, that's true.
1: Yeah.
5: Oh, imagine. Oh, yeah, my son got this new Fort skin. How?

0: Yeah. Did he order it? Yeah. You know, I just gave him my credit card.
1: Word skins. And when you asked Jesse what did Virginia do?
0: Really got you, huh? That was pretty funny.
2: What did Virginia do? Over there, nephew.
0: Have any of you tried the honey packet sex trend?
3: I don't
1: know.
3: I don't believe I have.
4: I would if somebody wanted to have sex with me.
2: Hey.
0: Hi-yo.
2: Steve looks so sad. You don't need to be sad high-fiving that.
1: I know.
2: There are two people in this room not getting laid.
0: It's Kelly and Malin.
2: It is. Yeah.
0: I just wanted to have that pregnant pause. And then I said it. And did you hear Maitland's response?
3: Yeah.
2: Uh-huh.
0: You need to let the air out of your grape nuts
2: bag.
0: Oh,
2: my God.
0: I don't know what that means.
3: I don't know either. I don't know what that means.
4: I like grape nuts.
3: Let the air out of your grape nuts bag. God, watch your language.
2: There's a mouthy virgin in the text line I need to hit up.
0: What's the matter, Steve?
1: Do you think, like, when you talk?
4: Just in general.
0: You'd be surprised how much thought went into that.
5: That really tickled.
1: You need to take the corned beef off that airplane, right? Hey-o. Hey-o. Jingle out.
0: You don't want an answer, right?
1: Kitty cat pop rocks.
0: My theory is that I've established enough that I am a rural rube and use enough old-timey phrases that I try to slip as many in as possible during the day. Mm-hmm. And I try to make up some along the way and see if I can get away with them. And if I had just kept going, I still wouldn't have gotten away with that one because it was really stupid.
1: Yeah. I'm onto your game. I like to think that I catch a lot of them. I'm sure I don't catch them all.
0: No, and you trying to catch them has made it more fun for me because it never used to be that fun because I'd do it and everybody would be like, oh, there goes another Rube statement. Nobody'd say anything. But now it's like a little game. How far can I push it before Steve goes, wait a minute, that's not a phrase old people say.
1: Bingo pongo, down goes the elevator.
2: Hey.
1: Oh, you know what they say.
2: He does say bingo bango a lot, though.
0: Okay.
4: You do.
0: This isn't a Wikipedia entry.
4: Speaking of, I did ask, what's it mean to let the air out of your grape nuts bag to Google?
0: Mm-hmm.
4: And it says it likely refers to removing excess air from the cereal bag to prevent it from becoming stale or damaged. It's done by squeezing the bag to expel air and then sealing it up tightly.
0: Mm.
4: Makes total sense.
0: It does when you look at it that way.
3: Oh, yeah. Okay. There
4: I'll
3: you go.
4: See you on the beaches of Nephew. I did the old timey voice.
3: Yeah, you need to. You got to.
0: See you on the beaches of Nephew. We waved goodbye to that ship for a good 4 days.
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7: 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This Sunday at Pine Knob. Hey, it's Tony the Brie. 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

0: In case you ever went on a first date, or a date in general, but first date. Women were asked to share the weirdest place they were taken on a first date. Listeners have already started to share theirs, and there are very good ones. Not a date, but my first kiss was in a dump truck with my spouse. Love the show, Beth in Oregon.
1: In the cab or the back?
0: I assume the cab.
1: I hope. I don't know.
0: I'll tell you what. Mine was, I asked this girl out in my freshman English class at college. And we were both commuters. So we met on campus. We both drove from our homes, which weren't that close to each other. And then I think we went to dinner. And then she said, and then we went to like a movie, some kind of classic first date stuff.
1: Mm-hmm.
0: And then we were just going to cruise around. And then she drove from campus back to where she lived. And she goes, hey, let's stop for a shake. And we go into the McDonald's. And as soon as we get in there, she's just like talking to the people that work there. And I'm like, do you work here? And she said, yeah. Oh, okay. Are we getting a shake? She goes, no, I just wanted them to see you.
1: Oh,
0: okay.
1: Well, this oh my God.
0: This is weird. Also, I really had my heart on that shake now. You know how I am.
1: Yeah.
0: So we stayed there for a while. And then we left. And then she said, let's go to my parents' house. And I'm like, okay, whatever. Mm-hmm. So we go there. And we're sitting in their little den with her mom and dad. This is the first date. And then they get up and leave. And she goes, want a massage? And I go, sure. And then she takes a half step and then said, we're not having sex. This doesn't mean I'm into you. Like, okay, well, this is real weird.
1: There's a lot of weird there, yeah.
0: No, that was strange.
1: Certainly an awkward first date.
0: It was awkward. This one, 2 weeks into dating, a guy took a girl to his grandfather's funeral and introduced her as his special friend.
1: It's my special friend. You know what? If you're going to do that, just leave out the word special. It makes it sound so much weirder. Like, just, you know, go, hey, this is my friend Amy. This is my friend whatever.
0: Yes.
1: Like, this is my special friend.
0: This one from Maine. The strangest date I ever went on was in the middle of the woods. I was the one that set the date up, but I didn't think it was weird until many months later. She's my wife now. We met in New Hampshire in the middle of the woods by ourselves with nobody around so we could go bouldering. Yeah, that is a little weird. Like, she had to put a certain amount of faith in you that
1: there's trust, yeah.
0: She wouldn't be murdered when you took her out to the middle of the woods.
1: Mm-hmm.
0: Kelly, have you ever one? What's the weirdest place?
2: Oh, the weirdest place. The woods thing is a good one. I've gone on a hike with someone before, and I didn't think it was weird until my friend said, did you share your location with anybody or tell anybody? I was like, no, we just did a hike to the beach. What do you mean? But to be honest with you, dating, in the last year before I met my fiance, I did Zoom dates.
0: You did?
2: And that was super weird because some people would be at work and I did not like that. I was like,
0: that's weird.
1: Well, I wouldn't like that either because I would always wonder who was off screen.
2: Yeah.
1: But nearby.
2: Yeah.
1: I don't know. Yeah. I never did a Zoom date.
0: Kayla and I,
1: that was an option, but it felt.
2: That was just strange for me.
0: Kayla and I's first date was a Zoom date. I had had a COVID exposure, so we had to cancel a lunch.
1: Yeah.
0: So now we had a Zoom date, but she was home. I was home alone. We were both home alone. No kids for either of us that night. So it was really fun. We sat and she drank wine and I drank something and sat there and talked for a long time.
2: Another strange first date was a dance class that a guy had invited me to. But what he didn't tell me was that he was the instructor. And he wasn't like using me as this muse or anything because I didn't know how to do this dance. So I just danced with someone else the whole time.
1: That's really weird.
2: Yeah. And
1: I thought, wow, that's a genius move because you have to have some contact.
2: Right. And that's what I thought. I was like, wow, that's a great idea. And then I got there and I was like, oh, you're the instructor. So you get to show off while I get to dance with people who I didn't come here with.
0: That's a bad move.
2: Awesome.
1: Mm-hmm.
2: It was so weird.
1: That's really weird. Yeah.
0: This one, weirdest place I ever went on a date. We ended up at a cemetery at dinner. This girl kept talking about how she sees spirits all around her. And I was acting like I was really interested. And I was, kind of, but also she was really hot. And I heard crazy girls are good at sex stuff. We had sex in the car in the cemetery, but it kind of freaked me out because I was worried her dead grandma was going to cuff my balls.
1: Oh,

0: This one from Maine. Apparently, the cemetery is a common date place. Our second date, we walked around a cemetery in Saco, Maine. It has lots of flowers. There were other people on dates there, too, so it's not like I'm some kind of weirdo. So there's a date cemetery in Maine where the people go like, hey, let's go look at the flowers, eh?
1: I mean, I guess so.
0: Steve, would you go on a cemetery date?
2: Absolutely not.
0: What if Annette said that now?
2: Okay, what if I, like, grew a fourth arm?
0: Is that a, yeah, it's not happening.
2: Yeah.
0: Implication, you have three arms, by the way.
2: Yeah, I do.
0: This one, took my wife to a cemetery on our first date, and we shot quarter sticks in the air with a bow and arrow. We were high. It seemed like a good idea.
1: Wow.
0: If I didn't send her flowers the next day, she said there would have never been a second date. So God,
1: quarter sticks
0: of dynamite
1: with arrows in a cemetery?
0: Why do all of you go to cemeteries so much?
1: Wow, it seems like such weird desecration and also dangerous.
3: I mean, cemeteries do cool events, especially around Halloween time. You can do like booze and brews and stuff like that. I could see that being a really cool date, but dynamite seems kind of dangerous near, you know, people being like buried underground.
1: Tombstones. Yeah, I would be wary of just damaging the property.
3: Yeah.
1: And also a little bit myself in that case, but.
0: This one, I was drug along to a great aunt's. Great aunt, whatever her name was, funeral at a Mormon church. I was not aware that it was a date until the parents of the young lady introduced me as her boyfriend to no less than three different people. I was polite. I waited out the funeral, and then I never saw any of them again.
2: It's a good choice.
0: That is very strange. This one might well be my favorite. A guy picked me up and drove me to a Taco Bell parking lot, went in and bought us dinner, and then came back and sat in the car, and we watched Sausage Party on his phone.
1: On his phone.
0: As if it wasn't bad enough, when the hot dog gets it on with the bun, he tried to kiss me because he thought it warmed me up. That's...
1: Wow.
0: Guys are dumb.
2: That's romantic.
0: Some girls are dumb, but oh, guys, man, we are dumb.
1: I mean,
2: no, disagree.
1: Honestly, like even
2: some guys are dumb.
0: Yes,
1: some guys are
2: dumb.
1: None
2: of us in this room are that dumb.
1: No, I think even if you're in high school, your first date should not include fast food.
0: If you're in high school, that's fine.
1: You can do better,
0: probably. But if you're gonna do it, that's the time.
2: Yeah, it's acceptable. It's still acceptable, quite lame.
0: Text from Lansing on WMMQ. I once had a blind date with a guy who took me to a haunted house. On the way, he said, do you mind if I pick up two of my friends? And I said, sure, more the merrier. Then the two of them proceeded to get in and have sex all the way to the haunted house.
1: What?
2: In the moving vehicle,
0: in the back seat of the car.
1: God. All right. All right.
2: Free show.
1: That's disgusting.
0: This one. My first date with someone, he said he wanted to take me somewhere for a surprise. And I said, are you a rapist or a murderer? And he said, no. Then he took me to a swingers club.
1: Wow.
2: Well, I mean, he was honest.
0: Yeah. I mean, you're right. There are other people writing in saying, I also went on a walking date at the Laurel Hill Cemetery in Saco, Maine. This is a weird dating place.
1: You know, I think there's a certain amount of solitude if you like, if you like history or anything like that. I think some of that stuff is cool. I've taken my kids to cemeteries before because I like seeing somebody, you go, oh my God, this person died in 1809. That's wild. Like, you know, like seeing, because it's more like the age of the headstone. You know, or
0: maybe.
1: Or just even talking about like, you know, this, like, look at guy, like back then. Like, I would explain to my kids, I go, look at how many, like, tombstones there are for, like, people would have, like, 10 kids because they knew that six of them were probably going to die.
0: Yeah.
1: And, you know, you'd see all these, like, short lifespans or, well, this guy made it to, he was 24. This person was 31. This person was 11.
0: Yeah.
1: You go, but I'm not into
0: death tourism, though, Howie.
1: I think the history is cool.
0: Mm-hmm. Strangest first date I've ever been on started off by going to a jail to visit her brother. Then we caught a movie and went to dinner. The movie she

0: picked, she picked, was Let's Go to Prison with Will Arnett. Turned out to be a good relationship for a few years. It ended when she went to jail, too. Bad luck or just piss poor judgment?
1: That's you a decide. Real, that was a real omen there. You saw that one coming from a mile away. That family was bred to go to jail.
0: Oh, this is the okay. This is the worst date a woman has ever been taken on. And maybe for a dude, too. Some guy asked me out, and I thought, eh, what the hell? Then he took me to an adult bookstore and tried to get me to watch a porno movie in their gross private theater room.
1: Wow.
0: That is, like in sales, they refer to it as a presumptive sale, where you just start assuming they're going to buy, so they have to, you know, tell you no in an awkward way.
2: Yeah, exactly. That's, you talk in a way that
0: that's the one.
2: That the deal has already been sealed.
0: I had a guy offer to show me a hidden spot in the city where he goes to think and write songs. It was a filthy underpass, and I think he lived there.
1: Probably.
2: Boy, what an offer.
0: Oh, wow. Yeah, that's really good.
1: Yeah, yeah, you pull that one out, it better be a real gem.
0: From the O'Reilly Auto Parts Studios, home of the professional parts people. We'll do more stuff soon. 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
3: It's hot, and I'm on my period day one in a bathing suit.
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3: 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And the closest thing I've got is some weird restaurant named after a singer.
5: 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Kenny Wayne's Shepherd Pies.
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3: Yes.
6: Elvis Presley's You Ain't Nothing But Hungry.
7: All I can think of is Cher's Pears.
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6: 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Crosby Stills and Nash Potatoes. 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The Pretenders Burnt Enders.
3: Ooh.

0: 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Late of this hour, can you pass an etiquette quiz from the 1950s? Dumber than the show trivia and more. Next hour, Deck of Smash. Dumber than the show trivia later today as well. I'm Free Beer, one of the hosts. We had a trip to wine country last night.
1: Yeah.
2: We did, yeah.
0: As a show. Everybody went. Nine of us in total. The eight of us and our plus one.
1: You mean me and my plus eights.
0: That's another way to say it. Anybody hungover today?
1: Oh, no. I don't feel very good, but...
0: Okay.
2: Really? Actually, I feel fine.
3: I'm perfectly fine.
2: Yeah, because after we left you, my girlfriend and I went back to the town she lives in and then went and had dinner and I had another beer.
3: Whoa.
1: Bam.
0: Oh, look at that.
1: I feel fine.
0: Three places in one night?
2: Yeah.
0: What are you, crazy?
2: Yeah.
0: Just kidding.
3: I mean, I housed a piece of pizza when I got home.
0: You did.
3: It was so good. Yeah, we had gotten pizza for the kids, for the babysitter, and we got home, and there was still some pizza sitting on the counter. I was like, it's mine.
2: It turns out wet almonds wasn't enough of a meal for me.
3: Well,
2: they're delicious. Well, they're almonds that are in olive oil and rosemary, I think, so they're good.
0: More right now.
2: But a few of those is just not a meal.
3: Those things were the unsung hero of the night.
2: Yeah.
3: They were amazing.
1: As we were walking to the second location, though, because there was just not quite enough food at the wine bar place, because we had that really good whipped goat cheese, too.
3: Mm-hmm.
1: Well, as we were walking to the next one.
3: Sounds so pretentious right now. Well, the whipped goat cheese was fine, but...
2: It's a pretentious place.
0: It is. It is a pretentious place.
1: We were walking to our second location, though, and I looked at Josh. I said, I'm not above going through Taco Bell on the way home. And so the Taco Bell by me, though, was closed. So we went to Wendy's.
0: Mm. Oh, my God.
1: It needed to close. There's a whole Reddit page about why it was closed.
2: Okay. I was like, they were closed by like 8?
1: Jeez,
2: that's pretty early for a Taco Bell.
0: Infamous for its troubles.
2: Okay, yeah.
4: I didn't know that had lore behind it. I don't go there. But it's permanently closed with the like renovations and they're going to come back and be better.
1: Permanently closed. They're selling the building.
4: Wow.
2: Yeah, they jacked it up so bad.
1: Yeah.
2: Like, how do you mess up a Taco Bell in a city near like colleges?
4: Yeah,
2: that's not
0: pretty
2: easy.
0: Tough.
2: That's not easy to do
4: on a street near all the bars too.
2: Yeah,
4: what?
0: It seems like you could be open only midnight to 3.
2: Yeah,
0: and make a living. So, Maitland, you don't feel well.
1: Not great.
0: Is it related to like the wine?
1: Yeah.
0: Oh, okay. I didn't know if you were. I thought you might be implying I don't feel well, but it's not that. Kelly, you're gonna need a lot of water today.
4: Yeah, I woke up in the middle of the nightish and thought, man, I can't wait to chug this sparkling water. And I was so

0: sad with myself because I didn't pump it before bed.
1: So you had to drink regular.
0: Oh, I went to take a sip of what I thought was going to be crispy water, and it was just plain water. I was like, it tastes like the sink. No.
2: I can't imagine wanting sparkling water in the middle of the night. Like, the last thing I want to do
0: so
2: is
0: crispy.
2: Make my throat wake up.
0: Man.
2: Like, I just want. As my dad would say, I just want to wet my whistle.
0: And I want to set mine on fire with little bubbles. Mm-hmm. I love it. But yeah, I woke up struggling a little bit. I thought to myself, man, a bacon, egg, and cheese sounds so good right now.
3: It
2: does.
3: Don't we have some?
0: We do. We do. Wait, are you struggling today, Freebeer? How's your wife?
1: I'm good. She's good, too.
0: Oh, yeah, you guys dipped. That's right.
1: We
0: went to a second location. You guys were like, you actually interrupted Josh's super cool story to tell us to go to a second location.
1: That's not what I was saying.
0: And then we got to a second location. You're like, bye.
1: No, I was offering to pay the check. And I had tried to wait for a table of nine to quiet for some time at that point. And finally, I said, I'm going to have to break the glass and I'm going to look like a dick. And so I went, hilarious. Hey, everyone, shut up. I didn't say that, but I might as well have.
2: Sometimes you have to.
4: Poor Josh looks so defeated.
1: I know it. I should have waited till it was one of you guys. I really should have. I felt terrible because, you know.
0: It was very funny because when you did that, we obviously all jumped on you for doing that to Josh, who is Maitland's boyfriend, by the way, if you don't know. And then after we jumped on you for that, we then went back to Josh so he could finish his story, which he then didn't want to finish. But we all kept piling on. And then Freebeer, you were looking at all of us like, hey, you're doing it again. And I'm just trying to do something nice. It was a hilarious battle of defeats.
1: Yeah. No, it didn't work out.
0: But you did cover the table, and that was super generous. Thank you.
1: Me and Hot Wings did.
2: We did.
0: Thank you, guys. Oh.
4: Thanks, Dad.
2: Thank you, Freebeer, for saying that.
1: Yeah. I didn't realize that misconception had grown until just now. So
2: he pulled out the card, but that's half mine, too.
1: Yeah.
0: I did love that it was newspaper boy themed. You guys all had your newspaper boy Peaky Blinder hats on.
2: Yeah. I'm not sure why we were doing that, but... I was told to do it.
4: Yeah, I was told that as well. I was told by my wife, I ordered you a hat that is going to be, it's perfect for going wine tasting. And then I saw the hat and it was a little newsboy hat, mm-hmm. which I don't have any newsboy hats. I'm not anti-newsboy
1: now
4: hat.
1: Now you do.
4: But I thought to my, I said to my wife, why did you guys think that, like, do people go wine tasting and wear newsboy hats all the time?
2: No. That's not like a wine tasting thing. I don't know where that came from.
4: No, I would think like a beret or something would be more.
2: Yeah, be more like with a fedora, which so I also didn't want to wear.
4: I was just doing what I was told. I was like, all right, no problem. I'll wear my newsboy hat and go and sip wine.
2: I knew I had one somewhere, so I had to like rummage through because I haven't. I bought one years ago when we had our bet that we lost and we had to shave our heads. And it was at the beginning of November. And I go, I need something a little bit warm for my head. And so I bought one, but I don't wear it often. So I had to dig that out. And I was wearing a black T-shirt like I have on now. And when I found it and I put it on, I look in the mirror and I go, Jesus Christ, I look like Brian Johnson from AC/DC.
0: Or Brian from the Backstreet Boys.
1: Right. Yeah, same look, different era of cool.
2: Slightly different, yeah.
5: Josh
2: somewhere in the middle.
5: Josh had to next day ship his from Amazon. And in order to get it next day, he had to hit like the $25 threshold. So he ordered a pretentious hipster boy hat and... some rustic metal birds.
0: He mentioned that last night. What's he doing with those rustic metal birds? Is it like a garden decoration?
5: He's been doing a little garden in his backyard this summer, and he put a fountain in there. It's got fish in it. Shabunkin, goldfish, to be specific.
2: To what now?
1: Shabunkin?
5: Really? Yeah. Oh. They look like little koi fish. Thought you'd know about them.
1: No.
5: But then...
2: Shabunkin my junk.
1: Sorry, you can fish.
5: Then he got some fatality. Rustic metal birds to add to his garden along with his newsboy hat.
2: That's so middle-aged lady of him.
5: It really is. It really is. And then when he FaceTimed me earlier in the day wearing the hat, I said, oh my God, you look like you should be in like a pipe smoker club.
1: Is that a thing? I think there is one.
2: Yeah, we talked about it. There was one here, right? Yeah.
4: They all have funny mustaches.
2: For people that have funny mustaches and want to smoke a curved piece of wood.
4: So, that was fun last night, though.
5: Yeah.
4: I had a good time.

0: was fun.
1: I had a very good time. I think we need to do that more.
0: Well, agreed.
1: Not super often, but
2: once a month. Like
0: let's
2: a period.
0: Not get carried away. Yeah, let's not get crazy now.
3: Like a period. Yeah. All right, guys, saddle up. Get your hats ready. It's a period night.
0: Something to look forward to just the same.
4: Yeah.
0: Hey, why am I crabby and want to eat everything before wine night?
1: Yeah, we got to go somewhere that has food next time.
2: Yeah, I agreed.
0: Mm-hmm.
1: Like this place, it's not that.
0: Did the second place have food? Because part of my problem that why we dipped was if we had, oh, it didn't?
2: No.
0: Because if we went there, I was going to order everything fried they had.
2: Yeah,
0: and that wasn't going to be.
1: Yeah, the place we were at was a wine place, so they just had like a little, you know, appetizer type food, but like everyone showed up starving, and
0: I ate
1: a lot of bread. And I was still so hungry when we left there.
4: Yeah, can I jump in with my hot take that I had written before you said what you said?
1: Oh yeah, go for it.
4: Hi, I'm Hot Wings with a hot take.
0: Oh, hot!
4: No matter how slim a place's menu is, they have to offer a hamburger.
0: But they didn't have any entrees.
4: I know. That's my point. You got to offer some food. You're offering booze, but nothing to soak it up. Almonds ain't going to do it. Ask me how I know.
2: Even their tin fish, which I love tin fish. Tin fish. It's there's so many good options.
0: That means fish out of a can?
2: Yeah. And
0: why do they write that so fancy?
2: Well, and like because the prices are so expensive.
0: Yes.
2: Because I get that every time I go to Costco. They always have like a smoked trout or like a spicy tuna. And it is so good. But it's even costly there because it's just really good cuts of fish. But whatever. I mean, $20 though for a tin of fish. I was like, I can't do that.
0: I had a tin.
2: I got it at my house.
0: I had a tinned fish sandwich when I got home.
2: Mm.
0: It was a fresh albacore packed in water, and it was 68 cents for the can.
2: Yeah.
0: And it was great.
2: Yeah. So I'm like, I can't swing that. That is so expensive to me, especially when $20, like Maitland, you said you went to Wendy's. That can give me two meals at Wendy's.
3: Mm-hmm.
0: Yeah.
2: I can smash two spicy chicken sandwiches.
4: Let's all go back there and bring a can of tuna. And just open it and eat out of it.
1: But ask them for a can opener.
4: Yeah.
0: Can opener is $28.
1: Or, they have like a corking charge or whatever.
0: Plating charge when you bring your own birthday cake.
4: A can opener charge.
0: I bet if you brought tuna, they'd find a way to charge you for it because
4: definitely
0: they should. Who wants like people bringing cans of tuna to your fancy wine bar or any bar?
3: Yeah,
0: like think of how many bars you've gone to in your life where you think this is a place I could open a can of tuna and eat right now.
4: This would be better if it smelled like tuna.
0: Like it's either going to be a place that's too fancy or a place where a local's going to beat your face off the pool table. One way or another, you're not going to enjoy that tuna, everybody.
4: No, not the way you should.
0: Could you pass an etiquette test from the 1950s? Could we?
4: I
0: doubt it. Let's find out together next. It is the Free Beer and Hot Wings Show.
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8: Pull out your hat.
9: Yeah. My newsboy hat.
6: You know what sucks about this newsboy hat thing? Let me get to this. I like my newsboy hat, and you guys spent the whole day, yesterday and today, talking about how much they suck, and then our coworker, Wendy, saw the photo we posted and said, hey, Steve, you told me about a text from her, and she's like, hey, why are you all wearing a-hole hats?
8: Oh!
6: She said it a different way, but the tone's the same.
9: Yeah. Mm. Well, she also took a shot at someone else.
6: Yeah, he's the a-hole, and then said, why are you all wearing that person hats? Yeah. So, yeah, anyway, back to this. Ruining everything. Hey, everybody.
10: This makes me want to slowly slide my hand into a jacket pocket and lean against a post.
9: Well, good news. You got 10 hours to do it, because that long is...
8: Oh, my gosh.
6: Is it really?
9: Mix it. Restaurant music, 10 hours. Relaxed instrumental jazz for dinner.
8: It makes me want a long cigarette.
9: Yeah.
8: In one of those, like,
10: on a stick
9: cigarette holder thingies.
10: You just don't see those anymore, you know?
8: I'll bring them back.
9: Bring that back.
8: I'll bring them back.
10: I'm surprised
9: somebody
10: hasn't.
9: But instead of a cigarette, vape. Like, stick a vape on the end of it.
10: On the end, it just glows blue. So cool.
9: I'm going to leave this playing in the background, though, so at any point you can just...
10: Like, if you just need a breather, yeah. Little pregnant pause.
6: Which of the following accessories was considered almost mandatory for a well-dressed woman when leaving her home in the 1950s?
10: Oh.
6: A hat and gloves, a scarf, a small sling bag, or an umbrella.
10: I mean, I would have said all of those.
9: I would have said a hat and gloves.
10: I would have said a hat and gloves, too.
8: Yeah, hat and gloves. Yeah.
6: Hat and gloves it is. A woman's outfit was considered incomplete without the appropriate hat and gloves, particularly when she was dressing for a formal occasion.
9: They're so fancy.
6: Mm-hmm. You ever miss that? Hat and gloves?
8: No.
6: Like if you had to wear hat and white gloves last night, a fancy hat.
8: That would ruin my hair.
6: I know it.
8: And okay, gloves, I feel like I get sweaty. Mm-hmm.
9: Yeah, it would be tough to eat those almonds.

0: too.
1: Yeah.
2: I know a lot of women that wear hats in certain occasions, though. Like, they can... Women, that's the one thing that you guys are lucky with, is that nobody really questions your fashion as much. If one of us shows up with a cool hat, everyone's going to be like, what's your dumb deal?
3: Yep.
1: Fair enough.
3: You're invited to a dinner party at 8 p.m. According to traditional 1950s etiquette, when should you arrive? Between 8 and 8:15, allowing the hostess time to finish preparations. Exactly at 8, so you don't inconvenience the hostess. A few minutes before 8, but never more than 15 minutes late, or at least 20 minutes early so you can offer to help.
1: I say right on time.
2: Ooh.
1: Yeah. What time does it start?
4: Boy. Either right on time or 5 minutes early.
3: It starts at 8 p.m.
4: Okay. I'm going to say 5 minutes early.
2: I'm going to say wasn't it like 5 to 20 minutes late or something?
3: At least one was a few minutes before 8, but never more than 15 minutes early.
1: What was the first one?
2: Yeah,
3: between 8 and 8:15, allowing the hostess time to finish preparation.
2: Okay, that's the one I meant.
3: That is the one. I thought it might be at least 20 minutes early so you can offer to help, because otherwise, why would people still do that now?
1: I hate when people show up that early, unless they were like the select few where I was like, you can please come early and help. But
2: yeah, you can be right on time if you want, because I gave a time. But yeah, 20 minutes early?
1: No.
2: Well, you're damn well going to be working then, but that's usually like the vacuum still in the middle of the living room.
3: Yes.
2: And I haven't changed my shirt yet.
3: Yeah.
2: So you're like,
1: exactly.
2: Oh, man. Come on.
3: Oh, no. I'm still wearing basketball shorts.
2: I was hoping to run in and pinch one off before you got here. Oh, no.
4: So it's in the upstairs bathroom.
2: Yeah. Now I got to hang on to this one.
3: So it's the 1950s. What does etiquette say you should do? Someone calls your home. On the landline, the only phone you have.
2: Yeah.
3: And ask for a person who is not home. Hmm. What should you avoid doing? 1, asking the caller's name. 2, telling the caller where the person has gone. B, offering to have the person return the call. Or D, take a message.
2: Oh, tell the people where they are.
1: Yeah.
4: Oh, yeah, you don't tell
2: them. It's nobody's business where they are.
3: That's right. Telephone etiquette emphasized privacy and discretion.
4: Yeah, they're in a crapper.
2: Yeah.
3: You're introduced to a married woman whose husband has a professional title. Which form of address would traditional etiquette favor? Her first name, Mrs., followed by her husband's first name. Hello, Mrs. Dr. Josh.
1: Oh, my God. Yeah. Very Handmaid's Tale of you.
3: Yeah, right? Yeah, this is Offred of Fred.
1: Hi, I'm of Josh.
3: Her husband's professional title followed by her first name. So, hello, Mrs. Dr. Janet.
4: Yep, whatever. That's it. Yeah, the more titles you can put before, the more of his titles you can put before her name, the better.
3: Mrs. followed by her husband's surname. Those are a lot. It sounded the same to me.
1: I don't care for any of
2: those. Yeah, I think it's...
3: No.
2: I think it's the... It would be like Mrs. Dr. Johnson.
3: Yes, that's it.
1: Is it really?
3: Mrs. followed by her husband's surname.
2: Oh. I just think about how like my grandmother would refer to something.
1: Wait, so you're
2: saying...
1: Or
2: like they put it on a card. If they would send a card, it would be like Mr. and Mrs. John Hughes or whatever.
3: That's... Yeah, that was the way.
2: Yeah.
3: Feels pretty weird now.
2: Like, now they wouldn't do... Like, now my parents would say, like, just Barry and Barb on the card. But, yeah, I remember that.
3: For a woman attending a semi-formal societal, rather, social gathering in the 50s, what was the rule regarding her makeup? Specifically, her lipstick. 1, it should match the color of her skin tone perfectly. What's the point of that? 2, it should be skipped entirely to maintain a natural look. 3, it should only be used to line the lip. And 4, it should match the color of her accessories, like her purse, shoes, or nail polish.
1: Maybe natural?
2: I think it should match her accessories, like her nails.
1: I agree.
4: I think
2: and a generally bright red in the early 50s.
3: It should match the color of her accessories, like her purse, polish, or her purse, nail polish, and shoes.
1: Mm-hmm. My grandma always had like that hot pink red-ish lipstick. Always. Same color my entire life.
3: Yeah.
1: Same little tube. I bet if it was probably Clinique, and I bet it, or Estee Lauder, and if they ever changed it, it was probably one of the worst days for her, because she had to figure out, did they just change the packaging? Did they change the formula? Is this color discontinued for

0: ever. Mm-hmm. It was her go-to.
1: Right. Mm-hmm. You arrive at a party, 50s etiquette style, and discover that you know none of the other guests. What should you do?
2: Leave.
0: No. About face.
3: Remove pants.
4: You cling to the host.
1: Yeah. I was already thinking
2: slowly
1: about
2: back
1: doing
2: away
1: that
2: into the hedge like Homer Simpson.
1: Yeah, when I thought I knew people, I was already thinking about that. You arrive at the party. One, wait for the hostess to introduce you individually to each person. Introduce yourself to the nearest guest. Introduce yourself only to guests who appear to be your age, or remain with the hostess until she introduces you around.
0: It's probably that one.
2: I bet it's the last one.
1: It is.
0: Ew. Yeah. Get away from me, weird little shadow.
1: That'd be a difficult job hosting.
0: No, I never mind that if I've invited someone who I know doesn't know anyone.
1: Yeah.
0: I don't mind it because then I'm like, hey, this is my friend Maitland, you know, and hopefully they can, I've invited that person with the understanding they can be on their own and graze and have a good time.
1: Yeah. That would be.
2: I agree. I think that's the job of the host.
0: Yeah.
2: Somebody comes in to introduce.
4: It's definitely, yeah, introduced to like the whole group. Like Kelly was saying, like you just kind of stand up. Hey, everybody, this is so-and-so. Mm. But then at some point, I think if you see them talking to somebody that you were like, oh, I'd hope you guys would talk, like acknowledge it so that they feel really good about like, oh, they thought about me and how I would get along with this one specific person.
1: And then if you see them trapped by someone you know is a trapper, you got to bail them out.
4: Yeah.
1: You can't just let them soak into the Sarlacc pit or whatever. If a gentleman and a lady are walking down the sidewalk together, on which side should the gentleman walk?
2: Oh, I already know this one.
1: No, the side closest to the street, the side closest to the building, on the lady's left or on the lady's right side?
2: Yeah, always the side closest to the street. You protect your lady.
1: Because cars can't hit two people at once.
2: Nope.
5: No.
2: But you can shove them out of the way.
5: Men are indestructible.
2: Yeah.
5: Cars bounce off of them.
2: Yeah. Men are made of metal and brawn.
1: At a formal dinner, when should you unfold your napkin? One, as soon as you sit down. Two, after everyone has been served. Three, when the hostess places hers on her lap. Or four, only after the first course arrives.
5: When the hostess places hers on her lap.
1: Yeah, this isn't that hard. Yeah. I thought these might be harder.
6: We're so fancy.
1: Yeah, well, we had wine last night.
5: I know.
1: I didn't. I had bourbon with a giant ice cube.
2: That was nice, though.
1: Yeah, it was. You're faced with three forks and two knives at dinner. Which one should you pick up first?
5: Oh, it's simple.
2: Yeah,
1: I wait until I don't eat my salad. Then the waiter takes the ones that I didn't use, and I know which one I should use.
5: Yeah, outside
2: use the little fork first.
1: The utensil closest to your plate, the largest fork, the largest knife, the utensil farthest from your plate.
2: The farthest.
1: Yeah, this is easy.
2: Yeah, you work your way in.
1: In the 1950s, what was considered the strict rule for women regarding wearing denim blue jeans?
2: Like, just out and about?
0: Or...
1: I think
5: that was
1: right.
5: The strict rule.
1: Yeah. One.
0: Or.
1: Jeans were considered stylish everyday wear for shopping and social visits. Two, jeans were completely illegal for women to wear in public spaces.
2: Oh, no.
1: Three, jeans were strictly restricted to heavy manual labor, gardening, or casual backyard picnics. Or four, jeans could be worn if they were paired with a formal silk blouse.
2: Oh, I'd say the third one.
4: Mm-hmm.
1: Manual labor, gardening, or backyard picnics?
0: Yes.
1: Correct.
2: Yes.
1: You're introduced to someone considerably older than you, who is traditionally expected to offer the handshake first. The younger person, the person who made the introduction, whoever is closest, or the older person?
5: The younger person.
1: You think it's like the Jeep wave, Steve?
2: Yeah.
1: It's like the newer Jeep waves?
2: Yeah. Same with the Corvette. The newer one's supposed to wave first. I don't know why. It doesn't matter, but that's the etiquette.
5: Like a sign of respect.
4: The older person.
2: Yeah.
1: Maitland, you think the older person. Why do you think that?
4: Because it's different than what they said.
1: Works for me. And you're right.
4: Hey.
1: Oh, really? It is the older person. Yes.
2: Okay.
5: Oh, I would have thought it would be the younger person to show respect for the older person.
4: Yeah.
1: Generally held, the older person should be the one to initiate the handshake when being introduced. The younger person expected to wait for the older person to extend their hand first, rather than assuming the older person is willing to touch them.
2: Mm. Oh. Ooh. Okay, yeah, they might be a little bit of an urchin.
4: Get away from me, filthy young one.
2: The pleasure is all yours.
1: It is. During a formal dinner, where should you place your napkin if you must briefly leave the table? On the seat of your chair, folded neatly to the left of your plate, draped over the back of your chair,

0: folded beneath the edge of your plate.
1: I think folded beneath the edge.
2: Oh, I thought it was on the chair.
0: On the seat of your chair.
1: Oh, that's right. Okay.
0: Steve might be the most classy.
3: Yeah.
1: Yeah.
0: Is it because of all growing your nights up, at the Cinnamons and social clubs?
2: Yes, all my super parties.
1: All the time you spent at Cannoli Town.
4: Cannoli Town.
2: Cannoli Town was a fantastic place, and it shouldn't have gone under.
1: I know, it's too bad, you know, like the world just advanced into young people offering their hand first. They couldn't keep up.
4: Too many people putting penises in those cannolis.
1: Yeah, ladies started showing up in jeans.
2: Is that why it closed?
4: Jean skirts.
1: Yeah.
4: And sitting on cannolis.
1: Mm-hmm.
0: Maylin and Kelly, you'll like this one. A gentleman lights a cigarette while visiting a woman in her home. Which etiquette principle applies? One, he may smoke wherever he wishes.
4: That one. There it is.
0: Two, he should wait for the hostess to permit or offer smoking. Three, he should smoke only near an open window. Four, he should smoke only if the house has a patio.
4: It's probably two.
5: Yeah.
1: Mm-hmm.
0: It's got to be two. Website
2: froze.
0: Which
2: one was that? What was two?
0: Two was he may smoke when it's offered or...
2: Oh, okay.
0: She says, yeah, you can.
2: Smoking was so much cooler back then.
0: Yeah, they would never open a window. Well, why would you want the delicious smoke to get out?
2: They had like those fancy metal cigarette holder thingies.
1: Yeah, and you'd open it up and go, cigarette?
2: Yeah.
1: Mm-hmm.
2: Oh.
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7: Congrats to Brian Spears. 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

0: 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Dumber than the show.
1: It's Dumber than the show trivia.
2: Double shot. 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Hello, Trey. How are you?
3: I was doing pretty good until you pulled me up on the air, and then I got nervous.
2: Okay.
4: Yeah, that happens.
2: Did me starting the music bed twice give you a double jolt?
3: Just a little bit.
2: Okay. Well, let my incompetence inspire you that you could win today. Trey, you work for the city, and you and Steve had something in common, except you stuck with it a lot longer. You just stopped doing BMX?
3: Yeah, I stopped racing BMX after 45 years, about 3 years ago.
2: Oh, man.
5: Why'd you stop?
3: Honestly, the USA BMX sanction outpriced me on the licensing. It would cost me so much money for me and the grandkids to get licensed, it wasn't worth it anymore.
5: Oh, that's a shame.
2: Wow. But you've shifted. What are you doing now?
3: Me and the grandkids are all racing motorcycles.
2: Oh, that's pretty really awesome. Cool. Like motocross?
3: Well, we do a little bit of motocross, but our main focus is woods racing, and I dabble a little bit in flat track.
2: Oh, man.
5: You are a cool-ass grandpa.
2: Yeah, you are.
5: Very good.
3: Thank you.
2: My grandpa just used to threaten to take me out in the yard and pin me. That was his big thing. Hey, you know, I can still wrestle you and pin you. And I'm like, I don't even wrestle. I'm 5. All right.
5: Weird flex cramps.
2: Yeah. Hey, it started because a lot of my cousins actually wrestled and thought they could whip anyone. So he'd take them out and whoop them with old man strength.
5: Wow.
2: Anyway.
4: Never hear of an Indian leg lock. You're about to feel it.
2: That probably happened in the yard under the oak tree. Trey, you have to choose who you're going to play. Hot Wings is asking the questions. You could play against me for 1,000, Steve for 300, or Kelly for 100.
3: Well, I'm going to have to go for the 1,000 if I get one shot.
2: I think that's a good idea. Trey, you and I will have the same 5 questions from Hot Wings. Whichever of us gets the most right wins. If there is a tie, then low time will be the deciding factor. We can each pass, and Hot Wings will come back to those questions a second time. Low time decides that if it's a tie, the maximum time either of us can have is 90 seconds, and I will now exit to the hallway where I will not hear any of your turn. Good luck, Trey.
3: All right, thank you.
4: All right, Freebeard, get out.
2: Get.
4: Scram. Kelly assumes the helm at the board, running the controls today. Steve is manning the clock, the official timepiece of the Freebeard and Hot Wings show. And Trey, do you have any additional questions before we begin?
3: I think we're good to go.
4: All right, fantastic. In that case, your time on Dumber Than the Show trivia begins in 3, 2, 1. In what part of the human body would you find the anterior cruciate ligament?
3: The knee.
4: What is the name of both a Subaru model and the job title of a person who manages and maintains and protects forests?
3: Ranger. That's wrong.
4: What is the name of the red fleshy spot on the top of a chicken's head?
3: Pass.
4: What is the westernmost country in Europe?
3: Pass.
4: What social media app used to be called Pictaboo?
3: Say that again?
4: What social media app used to be called Pictaboo?
3: Snapchat.
4: What is the name of the red fleshy spot on the top of a chicken's head?
3: Crown.
4: What is the westernmost country in Europe?
3: China. That's time. Not even in Europe.
4: You have very quick self-realizations on things, Trey. Trey, how do you think you did?
3: Terrible, but, you know.
4: Okay. All right. Well, we're going to put you on hold and see how Free Beer fares. Wave Free Bear back in. He is on his way.

0: around, round and around and around, around. Grabbing the headphones now. Free beer. How was your time out in the hallway?
1: Oh, delightful. Yeah. So much wall art.
0: Yeah, it's very nice out there if you like stark and antiseptic.
1: Mm-hmm.
0: Free beer, are you ready for your time?
1: I am.
0: Excellent. In that case, your time on Dumber Than the Show Trivia begins in 3, 2, 1. In what part of the human body would you find the anterior cruciate ligament?
1: The knee.
0: What is the name of both a Subaru model and the job title of a person who manages, maintains, and protects forests?
1: Forester.
0: What is the name of the red fleshy spot on the top of a chicken's head?
1: Crown.
0: What is the westernmost country in Europe?
1: Spain.
0: What social media app used to be called Pictaboo?
1: Instagram.
0: Time. How do you think you did, Freebeer?
1: Oh, just anywhere between 1 and 5.
0: Okay, somewhere between 1 and 5 is probably accurate. Let's bring Trey back in to score this game. Trey, welcome back.
2: I think he got me, but I'm not sure.
0: All right.
1: Well, me neither, Trey.
0: Okay, well, we're going to find out when we score this game. Question number one, in what part of the human body would you find the anterior cruciate ligament? Trey said knee. Freebeer said knee. No trouble there. It's, of course, knee. We are tied at one. Question number two, what is the name of both a Subaru model and the job title of a person who manages, maintains, and protects forests? Trey said ranger.
3: Oh, that's not right.
2: That's not right.
0: Freebeer thought for a while.
1: Because I wanted to say ranger so bad.
0: But came up with forester.
2: And that's probably it.
0: That's it. The Subaru Forester. And a forester also protects forests.
1: The dumb thing was, as soon as you said not only a Subaru model, but before you said the second part, I'm like, oh, it's going to be Impreza. Why? Why? God. Stupid brain.
4: WRX-STI?
0: Mm-hmm. Yeah. Obviously. Question number three. What is the name of the red fleshy spot on the top of a chicken's head? Trey said, passed initially and came back and said crown. Freebeer said crown. Those are both incorrect. The answer is a comb.
1: Huh.
0: Mm, comb is at the top. The underside is the wattle.
1: It's pronounced Kumba.
0: Kumba.
1: Right, Steve?
5: Yeah, Kumba.
0: Kumba. Freebeer still leads 2-1. Question number four. What is the westernmost country in Europe? Trey passed, came back, and said China.
1: Ooh. I don't know if I'm
0: Which
1: right,
0: would
1: but I'm
0: make
1: closer.
0: It really far west if that happened.
2: Yeah, it was.
0: Freebeer said a European country instead and chose Spain. Which is really close to being right, but is not right.
1: There's a smaller country right on the end, but
6: it's called Portugal.
0: Portugal.
1: Not that much smaller.
0: Portugal.
1: That's not who I was thinking of.
0: Freebeer still leads 2-1.
1: I knew it was adjacent, but I thought it was the other way.
0: Question number five. What social media app used to be called Pictaboo? Trey said Snapchat. Freebeer said Instagram. Two apps that are very famous for using pictures. One of you is right. If it's Freebeer, he easily wins. If it's Trey, then we suddenly end up tied and go to the times. Today, Steve needs to tell us what the times are because it's Snapchat.
1: Oh, really? Uh-oh.
0: Snapchat used to be called Pictaboo. We are tied at 2. We go to the clocks.
5: All right. The times were not close. 23 seconds separates the winner from the loser. I don't know. No, you're right. Freebeer wins. Time of 35.56 seconds to Trey's 58.64 seconds.
1: Well, Trey, it was a good effort. I got lucky there.
2: I appreciate the opportunity.
1: All right, bud. Thanks for listening. Good luck. Have fun with the grandkids, okay?
2: Thank you.

0: go.
1: We'll do it again today in 2 hours. Kelly's asking the questions. You could play Steve for $300 or Hot Wings for $2,000 more than that.
2: Huh. Mm. 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
3: Hard to say.
1: Steve's got to spend all day prepping his body, being ready to go, get the brain going, only to then shut it down. 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

0: 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And on August 22nd, two of boxing's biggest take center stage. Rolly Romero never follows the script.
1: This is my game.
0: Teofimo Lopez has never needed one.
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0: For years, they've had plenty to say.
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0: But with world championship gold on the line, can they back it?
1: Teo, I'm here. I'm going all in.
0: It's time to put up or shut up. Rolly Romero versus Teofimo Lopez. August 22nd.
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17: 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In a moment, you'll hear him recast as a villain and the most awkward sidestep of a real question you could possibly hear at a press conference. 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
17: I bet it feels like that to some.
20: I'm sure it does.
17: Yeah. This is something you don't want to see. I think it was an American Airlines plane as it was taking off. It didn't just have thrust shooting out of the engine, but also flames.
13: Oh,
20: I don't.
21: Mayday, mayday, mayday. We've got a engine problem here. We're looking for 2,100 up to, got a,

0: Engine malfunction here. We're going to be looking for the ILS to Myrtle 218.
1: That's pilot talk for holy S. What's going on? Get me down here.
2: Yeah, you got it. That was after they took off. They're up in the air officially. Yeah. Wow.
3: Captain Sum Ting Wong. Oh, yes. Bang Ding Ow. We too low. Holy Fook.
2: Yeah.
4: They hit birds, right?
1: Mm-hmm.
4: It was like a Sully thing.
1: Yeah, it was.
5: Yeah, that's scary.
1: The biggest story in the National Football League since the Super Bowl has not been about football. It was about the head coach of the Super Bowl runner-up, the New England Patriots, Mike Vrabel, and his torrid affair with NFL reporter and insider Diana Rossini, who was fired from The Athletic. A lot of people pointed out that, hey, why was she fired and he wasn't fired?
5: Different jobs.
1: Totally different jobs.
5: I mean,
1: she was using her mouthpiece to, if you go back and look at some of the articles, to forward the agenda of Vrabel a little bit, and she didn't reveal the relationship, which for a journalist would be a big deal.
5: Right, you're supposed to be an unbiased person reporting the news, and no matter how pointless sports news might be.
1: Right, it looked like he might lose his job over it as well, or might just walk away from it. But remember, he skipped the last day of the draft to get some counseling. Not the first day, not the second day.
4: Yeah,
1: the not days ones that weren't the draft, but a very public admission of, oh, I can't attend the third day of the draft because I'm getting that counseling.
5: Yeah, it's just coming up.
1: You know, if him and his wife can work that out, more power to them. It doesn't bother me. But he was asked about what he learned in that counseling in the offseason. You'll hear it maybe in the press conference. It's a little quiet. But you'll definitely hear him dance the answer away.
6: Helen Taylor with ESPN. You said this offseason that you were seeking counseling.
7: Mm-hmm.
6: I wanted to follow up on that and see, what did you learn from that counseling? And how did you balance that personal commitment with getting ready for this season?
7: Well, I think...
1: Okay, now that question, obviously about counseling.
5: Mm-hmm.
4: Yeah.
1: Here's a coach speak answer.
6: Getting ready for this season.
7: Well, I think we always look at improvement. You know, as we talk about getting ready for the next season, we always look at improvement and ways that we can improve individually and, you know, how we can improve as a team. And it's really critical that that we continue to do that on and off the field. I believe in that. I believe in.
4: Now, up until the point where he said on and off the field, you could say, OK, I guess he could be talking about a marriage. You know,
1: Yes. People
4: always talk about marriages.
1: Yeah.
4: A teamwork and working together to reach the common goal.
5: Yeah.
4: But,
5: you know, sometimes you find yourself at the 2-minute warning.
4: Yeah.
5: And, you know, you got to regroup.
4: All right.
1: You're down six. You don't have the ball.
4: Let's give him credit. He's talking about marriage.
7: I believe in that. I believe in everything that we can do to help this football team, to help our coaches, to help, you know, myself and everybody else included. And how we, you know, this journey that we're going to go on, you know, is going to be completely different than the one we went on last year. And that's all of our jobs is to prepare for it now. So really focused on our improvement individually and as a team. And that's something that we can do today. You know, you look at the O-line and.
1: Question, coach, how does having her baby named after you impact the offense this season?
5: Yeah.
4: Well, that depends on what the offensive line of my family says.
5: When you say this season is going to be completely different, does that mean you'll be having less sex in hotel rooms?
1: I know one of the things you hoped to focus on coming into the season, coach, was improving special teams. Is that something you were working on at that couples resort in Arizona?
7: You know, we talk about them and their ability to play together as a unit. There's so many combination blocks that they're involved in.
5: Coach, speaking of units, could you talk a little bit more about how yours has been used lately?
1: Has yours been blocked from your wife's vagina?
5: Mm-hmm.
7: Have to be better. And again, 5-0 linemen have to be able to sustain the line of scrimmage.
1: What are you doing?
5: Just being a boring coach.
1: Come on, man.
7: I just walked into that meeting room and said, how do we improve? How do we improve our combination blocks? It's not asking you to block everybody one-on-one.
4: Did they teach you that?
5: This is super interesting.
4: Did they teach you that in marriage counseling? Well, coach, I know that you're here because you had a very, very, very, very public affair.
5: Mm-hmm.
1: Actually,
4: let's talk about the combination blocks
5: of
4: the 5-0 line.
1: I actually think I might have lost more respect for him for this answer than the very fact that he had an affair in the first place. God, this is a textbook. I'm not owning anything, right?
4: It was such a softball of a question, too. He could have just said, like, you know, I got to be more open and in my personal life with my wife.

0: knife. And I think that that's going to transition into being better with the team.
1: You know, being a better, I want to be a better man. I want to be a better father and a better husband. And if that makes me a better coach, that's great. But in the end, I need that balance between work and life. And I can't let the mistakes I've made in the past affect me. Just like our team will try not to have, you can still tie them both together. Mm-hmm. Not just pretend it doesn't exist, you stupid lummox.
0: Yeah. Wait, maybe he gets to it.
2: So I think we all have areas that we can improve on, and that includes the coaches.
1: Yeah, so we're going to work more on the O-line this year, not my O-face.
3: Yeah, it would be so easy just to go. You know, most people have to figure out a balance between their personal life and their work life, and I've had to do that, and unfortunately, you know, it was a little bit public, but, you know, some of my counseling stuff, I'm going to keep that part of it private, but, you know, it's not going to affect my coaching job.
1: This would make,
3: I can do this job.
1: If we lived there, I'd want to get credentials just to ask him more questions like this.
0: Mm-hmm.
1: All right. I gave you a bit of a riddle earlier. I said this is a person that most people watched in the early 2000s towards like 2010. It was a phenomenon. It was sort of a cultural hero. Not entertainment, not news, but a combination of both that has spurred people that have followed on imposters doing the same thing. Who are we talking about?
4: I saw it on the schedule, so I know.
3: I don't know.
1: He was once hailed as a hero, but now there's going to be a biopic about him in that time. And the trailer sort of makes it seem like he's the villain.
4: Oh.
1: Chris Hansen.
3: Oh.
1: Why don't you have a seat right there? As portrayed by Robert Pattinson quite well.
5: Come on in.
6: Are you sure your parents aren't home?
5: I'm sure.
7: Big night planned.
6: Who are you?
1: So it's the same scene if you ever saw To Catch a Predator, where somebody's sitting at the island in the kitchen in the house that they rented or whatever. Some poor guy who gets a big job acting ends up being first in the trailer. Here he is, pedophile number one.
3: Yep.
1: And sure enough, then Chris Hansen bursts through the curtains at the top of the stairs and strolls down in the same way he always
0: does. Yeah, he's got the transcript of all their chats.
1: Yeah,
3: yeah.
6: You have a seat right there.
8: I'm Chris Hansen with Dateline NBC, and we're doing a story on adults who try to meet teens online. You see how this looks, right?
1: God, that's so perfect.
4: It's so good. Yeah.
1: That is picture perfect from Robert Pattinson.
3: Mm-hmm.
8: I don't really like your show.
1: But so right here, did you find yourself thinking, for those who haven't seen this trailer before, how are you going to make this a movie?
0: Yeah.
1: Right?
3: Like, I mean, a little bit.
1: Are you just going to show a lot of clips and him going, I've got another one today, honey?
8: But America loves it. So I need to move you to Catch a Predator. 9 p.m.
9: Gonna be bigger than Lost.
1: I'm gonna be bigger than Lost, the TV show that was sweeping the country at the time.
3: Oh my god, that sounds funny.
8: And Flop,
6: do you know what you're auditioning for?
5: So you are playing a 13-year-old?
8: Is there time for a rehearsal?
10: We're gonna shoot the rehearsal.
11: Come in.
10: They're gonna love this.
8: Predator has never earned the recognition it deserves. I want something that matters. No more body feeders. I want a whale.
1: So they're portraying it like Hansen got his crazy ego, and I'm assuming he really did. Otherwise, they're going to get their pants suit off.
3: Probably.
1: He's like, I need the respect. Let's get a whale.
3: Okay, so so he doesn't want any small potatoes. He wants a name now. He wants a big person.
1: What if we find out he was close to bringing down the Epstein ring?
0: Yeah, did he ever get anyone that was known like that?
1: I'm not sure.
3: I don't know.
8: Bleed him. Maybe what I do is a little worse.
10: This could be our greatest segment yet.
11: We're
10: going to him. We don't do that. They come to us.
12: I don't understand what I'm doing here.
8: What you're doing is more than acting. You're cleansing the world of an ancient evil.
13: Let's catch us a predator.
8: Who gave you permission to do this?
10: You have no plan.
8: I have to put him on television.
12: You're going
8: to
12: be so proud of me.
8: I don't want to be a bad person. Your definition of bad and my definition of bad are vastly different.
1: They portray him like the villain in a thriller.
3: Yeah,
4: kind of.
3: Yeah.
1: Yeah,
3: they
1: right.
3: Really do.
4: Like the whole color of the film changed too. It went from being like, this is daytime and fine.

0: into Harry Potter and the Deathly Hallows or whatever it's called, where everything is like blue and black, and now it's scary.
1: Yeah.
2: Yeah, like Dark Knight.
0: Yeah.
3: When I was watching this before the show, I said to Freebeer, I was like, did something happen with Chris Hansen that I didn't hear about? Like, did it turn out that he was a really bad guy and I just forgot about that?
2: The trailer makes me think, I mean, it's pretty hard to wrest away the mantle of a worst person in a movie from the pedophiles.
1: Yeah, right. I mean, it does seem like that. What is this, like, I didn't think it was like Entrapment exactly.
2: Like when
1: do
2: a movie about Epstein Island, they're going to be like, yeah, you know who the real villain is? That pilot! Get him! Sometimes he flew too high! He was going to burn his wings on the sun! Very strange.
3: All right. So
2: but I'm strangely interested in that weird movie after the trailer.
1: Mm-hmm. I mean, it looks good.
3: In theater September 25th. Mm.
2: I can't tell if it's going to be...
3: called Prime Time, by the way.
2: Prime Time!
1: Oh, my God. One of the cast members is Jonathan Lipnicki.
2: The kid from... with the big head in Show Me the Money movie?
1: Yes. From Show Me the Movie Money.
2: What is that movie?
1: Stuart Little.
2: You had me at first go.
3: No, you had me at hello.
2: Oh, yeah.
1: Yeah.
2: What was that movie called? Renee Zellweger's Not As Pretty As You Think.
3: Mm-hmm. Yep, that was it.
1: That's yeah. What
3: is it called? Johnny McIntyre.
2: Indecent Proposal. No. Nope.
1: Yeah.
0: There's Something About Mary.
1: Mm-hmm.
0: Cameron Diaz, wrong actress. Dang it.
1: Yeah, it was The Chronicles of Rod Tidwell.
2: That's the Show Me the Money guy.
3: Yeah.
2: Show Me the Money!
1: Yeah.
3: Jimmy McDowell.
2: Jerry Maguire! I'm not kidding. That's the first time I knew it. But that was the kid, right? I had that part, right?
1: Yes.
2: My head weighs 40 pounds.
1: Yeah, that's true.
0: All of these references, I'm right over my head.
2: Have you seen?
0: No idea. Me
2: have
0: you seen? Are like, yeah, okay.
2: Jerry Dredd, Judge Maguire, whatever it was.
0: Jerry Dredd. No. That's one where he's in his underwear.
3: Stallone.
2: He was the sports agent.
0: Yeah, no, I never saw him.
3: And he was he was dancing on the keyboard.
1: Wait till I tell you that it also has Alex Winter in it. One half of the duo of Bill and Ted.
2: Well, that one I didn't know.
0: Did they ever put on pants?
2: I'm like, the girl from Modern Family?
1: Mm-hmm.
0: This is all gibberish.
3: Yep.
2: You're not wrong.
3: But all accurate.
0: Yes.
2: Speaking of gibberish, Decca Smash is next.
4: Decca Smash.
2: Musical gibberish. 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
9: In about an hour and a half, Dumber Than the Show trivia, you could win up to $2,300, and the man with the world's smallest penis is about to get it made bigger. This does not seem like juice that will be worth the squeeze. We'll let you decide his value of his penile
13: squeeze?
9: Surgery.
13: Okay. Yeah. All right.
9: That's later. Free Beer, Hot Wings, Steve, Kelly, Maitland. And it's time to play Deca Smash.
14: Deca Smash. That's when I play 10 songs at the same time and you try to identify artist and song title.
9: It sounds very simple, doesn't it?
15: Yeah, sure does. Might have a theme, might not have a theme.
9: That's not helpful.
15: Okay, that's the theme. You can guess the theme, you get bonus points. Everybody loves bonus points, right?
16: Yeah.
15: Are you guys ready? You guys ready to play?
16: Are you stalling, Steve?
14: Yeah, come on.
9: Are you ready? Are you ready?
15: Yeah, I had a little bit of an issue. Something was freezing up, so I had to reboot. But I think we're ready to go. You guys ready?
16: Yeah, Deca
14: Smash.
16: Yeah,
14: That's all
15: at the same time. Here we go.
16: Oh, I got one.
13: Okay.
9: Are you playing the theme from the Newlywed Game in there?
15: No. No, I'm not.
9: That's weird.
15: You like to hear it again?
9: Yes. 1-800-947-3979. Is the theme all trucker songs?
15: It is not.
9: Oh.
13: What about train songs? Is it train songs?
15: It's not train songs either.
9: Jeremy's in Evansville, listening on 103 GBF. Can you name any of those songs and artists?
17: Yes. I think I heard Ricky Martin.
16: Are you reading it, Jeremy?
17: No, I can't think of the song. Crap.
15: It's not crap. I'll give you that.
9: Oh, you're thinking of She Bangs?
17: No.
15: A lot of people get those two confused.
9: Are you thinking of the Newlywed Game?

0: Just think of a scene.
1: No. Crap.
2: Whipped cream. Putting on the Ritz. Are you thinking of boobs?
1: I don't know.
2: What are you doing?
3: Yeah.
2: All right, Jeremy.
3: Yeah.
1: I'm losing
2: you're so,
1: it.
2: You're so
4: no,
2: close.
4: You're doing great. You just about got it.
0: You just so have to close. Name one song.
2: Right there. You're right there.
0: Just one, any song title.
2: Yeah. Yep, yep. Like
1: Ricky Martin, Viva.
2: Las Vegas.
1: Yeah.
2: Yep.
0: No.
2: Is that in there?
0: No, that's okay. Incorrect.
2: All right, good try.
0: Sorry.
3: Viva. Las Vegas.
2: We're very helpful. Jacob of
3: Las
2: New York.
3: Vegas.
2: Hello, Jacob.
5: Hello.
0: Hi.
2: Can you name one?
5: Ricky Martin, Living the Vida Loca.
0: There it is.
2: Right now, Jeremy's somewhere going,
4: God dang it!
2: Good job, Jacob.

0: out for you.
1: Thank
2: you. We want to order food because we're all hungry pigs.
3: Thank you, mate.
0: You're welcome. Fun. Ricky Martin's character in Palm Royale, if you have not watched that show, it is so fantastic, and his character so very quickly became one of my favorites.
1: Yeah, very good in that.
0: Oh, my God. I love him more now than I did, you know, when I was 12,
4: when
0: dancing
4: he was
0: living La Vida Loca in my room.
5: I get Ricky Martin and Antonio Banderas confused because of the cat, Puss in Boots, from Shrek. Because at the end of the second Shrek movie, or it's like the extra bonus DVD feature, they do Far, Far Away Idol, and each of the characters sings a song, and Puss in Boots sings this, and it was the first time I'd ever heard it.
1: Oh, my God.
5: And so, yeah, now I just associate that song with Puss in Boots.
1: And why wouldn't it? I mean, it makes sense.
6: Mm-hmm.
1: All right, so now there's nine.
6: Can't hear anything else.
0: Wow. And with that, I'm out.
1: Brent just bailed. Brent's like, nope.
3: Oh, come on, Brent.
5: Bye, Brent.
1: Joe in Morrisville, Tennessee. Giddy up. You got one?
7: Yeah, it's Morristown. Sorry.
1: Oh, my bad.
7: No, you're good. So I had Ricky Martin, but I have no idea now. So I'm just going to throw out Justin Bieber, Despacito.
4: That is not in there.
1: Thank you, Joe. Justin of North Dakota. Hello, Justin.
8: Hey, how's it going?
1: Good. You got one?
8: I got Cracklin' Rosie, Neil Diamond.
4: I'm sorry, what was it?
8: Cracklin' Rosie, Neil Diamond.
4: Oh, yes.

0: good.
1: Nailed it.
0: Yeah.
1: Then there was eight.
0: Perfect.
1: Octo.
2: Octo Smash.
3: Beer got wow, one.
0: That's great.
1: Yeah, right? That one cuts through for me. This is Chad in Kingsport, Tennessee. Hello, Chad.
4: Hey, what's going on, guys?
1: Not much. You got one?
3: Not much.
4: No, man. I had Ricky Martin, Living La Vida Loca. I'm like, Kelly, I'm out.
1: Okay, you got to name another song and artist, yeah, though. Otherwise, we lose our driver's licenses.
0: Yeah.
1: It's a government
4: play
1: thing.
4: Vera La Vida.
1: Nope. Maybe. Oh, I don't know. Steve?
3: No. No.
1: Okay.
3: No.
1: All right. Thank you, Chad.
4: Guys, have a great day.
1: You too, bud. Right. Mark in Maine. Hi, Mark.
5: How you doing?
1: Great, bud. You got one?
5: I think I heard Elvira from the Oak Ridge Boys.

0: When you do that, if you want to be like the guy in the band, you have to point with a finger gun and wink.
1: Bow, bow. Mm,
2: you have to.
3: Oh, yep. Is that so?
0: That's otherwise, what are you doing?
3: Yeah.
4: Just. I feel cool.
0: Yeah. Right?
3: Sexo smash.
5: Is it sex?
0: It's not. Yeah.
2: Yeah. Yeah.
0: Of course it is. We just heard Elvira.
2: Septo, right?
0: Mm-hmm. Oh, yeah. Septo.
2: Yeah.
4: Somehow I'd... Seven left.
0: Oh, yeah. Sepsis smash. Let's go.
2: Sepsis smash.
3: Somehow I lost one. Ah, okay. Well, here we go from the top. Going smoothly.
0: It sounds like a lot of songs are playing at the same time.
2: I'm struggling to figure out your theme.
3: Yeah. Are you?
0: Yeah.
4: Me too.
0: Yes. Cracklin' Rosie, Elvira, and Livin' La Vida Loca.
2: And
0: two of these things are similar.
2: Mm-hmm.
3: Mm-hmm.
2: And based on another one that I just heard, yeah, I'm not sure I got it.
3: Okay. All right.
0: Ryan in Brick, New Jersey. Hi, Ryan.
6: Hey, good morning, guys.
0: Hi.
6: I got Lover Madly by The Doors.
3: No, that is not in there.
0: You were so confident. I mean, it gets you nothing, but. You were. Colin on Cape Cod, listening on Pixie 103. Hi, Colin.
7: Hey, how's it going?
3: Good.
0: Can you name one?
7: Livin' La Vida Loca. Ricky Martin.
0: Oh, man. Just someone got it. That one. You have to name another song.
7: Oh, crap. I want to dial in.
0: I know
7: it. I don't know what he's been.
0: You don't know any more songs?
7: No.
0: What's your favorite
2: song? Just guess one.
0: What's your favorite song in the world?
2: Maybe it's in there.
7: I don't know.
3: Really?
0: Boy, we're at a real impasse.
3: You want to name any band?
2: Any band.
7: Yeah.
2: Name a band.
3: Okay, then do it.
2: Just say a band.
0: Oh.
2: The Dadas.
0: The Dadas. About,
2: okay.
7: Yeah, the Dadas. Evie by Peppa Pig.
0: Oh, yeah.
7: That's the one sticks in my head.
0: Is that one in there? Is that in there, Steve?
3: No, no. It's
0: all right, Colin. Thank you, bud.
3: Thank you, Colin.
0: It's amazing how much pressure that places someone under. All right, Steve, can we hear it again?
3: Yeah.
0: All right. Deca Smash rolls on with seven Septos now.
2: Septo Smash.
0: Mm-hmm. Name an artist and title. Win a fancy. Lucky. Nope. Yeah, lucky you did account. Good job, Greg. Back in a moment, it is the free.

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3: Congrats to Brian Spears. Yesterday, Brian scored tickets to see Five Finger Death Punch this Sunday at Pine Knob. Hey, it's Tony the Brie. You know, you could be next. 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
2: Do you remember that one day that we were able to look outside and see... 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And we actually looked outside and could see the skid marks.
3: I was snowing. Okay. You
4: no, I saw her do it.
3: You could see it in the snow. Shut up. This is Tommy's list. Got here. Yeah, I remember.
4: Yeah.
3: Yeah,
4: I remember we all laughed at it and then Tommy got wet.
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4: In the middle of Deca Smash. Well, the middle is very optimistic. Generous. We're in the first third of Deca Smash because it's difficult. What do you got? There's seven left.
2: Septo Smash.
3: Septo Smash.
2: From the top.
4: Okay, now this three. There is a theme. What are the three songs that have been pulled out?
2: Neil Diamond, Cracklin' Rosie. We got the Oak Ridge Boys with Elvira and Ricky Martin, Livin' La Vida Loca.
4: This theme is perplexing to me. Okay. Let's see if Allison in Nashville can help listening on 102.9 The Buzz. Hello, Allison.
5: Hi, I had Elvira by the Oak Ridge Boys.
4: Oh, somebody got that one. You have to name another song quickly.
5: Mm-hmm. Strange by the Doors.
2: No.
4: Oh, thank you. Nick in Grand Rapids. Hello, Nick. Can you give us one?
6: Scene from Italian Restaurant, Billy Joel.
2: That is correct.
4: Like, there's really a theme, right?
2: Yeah.
4: You're not just saying that so that people will rack their brain and then you're going to go, ha ha, that was no theme.
2: As far as you know.

0: Mm-hmm. Is this the one where he names a lot of famous people?
1: No.
2: That's
3: Harry Truman Doris.
2: Yeah, that's Goodnight Saigon.
0: Okay, I like that one.
4: We didn't start the restaurant.
2: Yeah.
0: Oh, I love that one.
2: Yeah.
0: All right, and then there were six, which is sexy.
2: Of fire.
0: Sexy smash.
3: Sexo smash.
2: Sexo smash. Oh, I got it. Now I got it. Okay. Now I know the thing.
0: Dakota in Kentucky. Hello, Dakota.
5: Well, I was going to say Elvira, but I'm just going to guess November Rain, Guns N' Roses.
3: No, sorry.
0: Andy in Wisconsin. Hello, Andy.
6: Oh, I had Oak Ridge Boys also, but I'd say Fade to Black Metallica. I don't know. I didn't hear nothing.
0: No. Okay.
3: Hey, to anyone else on hold, Elvira has already been guessed.
2: Yes, and so is Ricky Martin.
0: Larry in Northeast Pennsylvania. Hello, Larry.
7: Dixie Chicken by Little Feet.
3: No.
0: Oh, man. Okay. Sean in Maine?
8: Hello.
0: Give us one.
8: This one's for Hot Wings. It's The Beatles, When I'm 64.
3: That is absolutely correct.
2: Yes.

0: And I'm not cutting this off because you love the Beatles. I'm cutting it off because we need to find out more songs and I need to know this theme. I probably won't get it.
1: Greetings, bottle of wine.
0: And then there were five. Penta Smash!
2: Penta Smash!
0: Boy, that song by the Eagles really cuts through. Dave in Indiana. Hi, Dave. Dave? Bye, Dave.
3: Oh, no.
4: Oh, Dave was on the rare 4-second delay.
0: Adam in New Jersey. Hello, Adam.
5: Hi, good morning.
0: Can you give us one?
5: Am I hearing Queen, Killer Queen?
0: You are.

0: You guys ever hear Queen and think that they're pretty theatrical?
1: Kind of boring sometimes to me, actually. I'm like, this band is not going to make it. They got to quit.
2: They're a little cartoonish.
1: Yeah, their lead singer, she seems weird.
0: There are people who know we're trolling and still are pissed.
1: I'm going to get a message later and be like, you don't know anything about Queen.
3: Don't you know?
1: He was a dude and he died. They're not even around anymore.
0: Then why did they have a biopic?
2: Yeah.
1: I know.
0: All right, then there's
2: it's
0: four.
2: It's too bad that measles finally got him.
1: Yeah. That's the
0: Potsmash! Potsmash!

0: Jason in New York. Hello, Jason.
1: Hello. Hey, I had the Beatles, but I guess I'll guess another one. Okay. Without You, Harry Nilsson.
2: No.
0: Probably said a different one. Alex in Colorado. Yeah. Hello, Alex.
3: Fat Bottom Girls by Queen.
2: Nope.
0: No. Somebody already said the Queen song, and that's not the one.
4: Yeah.
0: Mike in Albany. Hello, Mike.
2: Mike.
5: Alanis Morissette, Ironic.
0: Well done.

0: Yeah. I thought she said it's bigger.
1: Yeah.
2: All right. Then number three.
3: Oh, that's a good time to change
4: the song. That's the song about Dave Coulier.
1: What?
2: Oh, mm-hmm. Uncle Jesse.
4: Yeah.
2: Try Smash.
5: Try Smash.
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0: Could be anything.
1: Could be anything.
2: I don't think that's true. It's not about Boy Scouts.
1: You don't know. Football. I mean, clearly you don't know.
2: Well, that, yeah, that's true. All right, let's get one. James in Lansing. Hi, James.
3: Hello.
2: Hi, James. Can you give us one?
3: Oasis, Wonderwall.
4: No.
2: Gosh. Josh in the Upper Peninsula of Michigan. Hi, Josh. Give us one.
5: Hey, did I hear Going to California by Led Zeppelin?
0: You sure did.
2: What does that have to do with Franklin Rosie?

0: All the what?
1: Mine.
2: Oh.
0: Still don't get it, but I know what it is now. Nine. There's...
3: Bye Smash!
0: Bye Smash. There's two. It's nine two. Is the next line I'm going to pick up after you play Bye Smash.

0: Steve, you're just playing one song now. Emily in Tennessee. Emily, can you name one of the one songs or two that are playing?
1: Nine.
2: Landslide, Fleetwood Mac.
0: Emily?
3: Hi, I have... Yes?
0: Yes. Go ahead. You name one?
4: Yeah.
3: Champagne Supernova by Oasis.
0: Question comes in. Are people not capable of listening while they're on hold? No, the radio station plays down the line.
4: Mm-hmm. Yeah, no, they can, yeah, they can hear it.
0: While they're there. But I think it's easy to go. Yeah, whatever. All right, what's the last one?
1: Okay.
0: Can you play it solo?
1: Uno Smash.
4: Uno Smash.
1: Uno Smash.
4: Ein Smash.
5: Oh, Livin' La Vida Loca.
4: Can't quite put my finger on this one.
0: When I said that Eagles song really sticks out, I did not hear an Eagles song.
5: Because you said it during this section that was just squashed.
0: I was acting like Queen was the Eagles.
5: Yeah, you gotta be...
6: On a dark desert highway, cool wind in my hair.
0: Okay, I'm not gonna lie. I know the theme is wine because you told me.
5: Yeah.
4: Yeah.
0: I don't know what all of those songs... Like, what does Elvira have? Oh, Lips Like Cherry Wine.
5: There you go.
4: They all reference
5: reference wine in some way.
4: Yeah. A bottle of red, bottle of white.
0: Mm-hmm. What about Fat Bottom Girls? Where do they say wine?
4: It wasn't not in there.
0: Got it.
5: Right you are.
0: Checkmate. It's hard to believe I couldn't figure it out on my own. Around the room next. Back in a moment, it is the Free Beer and Hot Wings Show.
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13: 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I had this subscription to this magazine called Family Handyman.
14: And you do that to a whole family?
13: 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And I have used it a couple of times where I built planters from plans that I found in there and some stuff like that. But the thing was, I don't know when the subscription started. I don't remember if I got it for myself or if somebody gave it as a gift. But I was getting it, and it was on like an auto renewal. And I go, I don't need this anymore. I don't want it anymore. Like, I liked it for a while, but I don't really, whatever. And so
12: you're saying it was hard. Did it take longer than the story?
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0: Freebear Hot Wings, Steve, Kelly, Maitland, Tommy behind the glass in the O'Reilly Auto Parts studios. I'm Freebear, one of the hosts. And talking with our son on the way to football practice. Just started this week. They're doing weightlifting in the morning. And then they have three-hour practices later in the day. And then two-a-days on a couple days later on this week addition to.
1: That's intense.
0: On the way, I said, are you excited? And he went, And I went, what? And he said, well, it's a lot. It's 82 degrees. It's humid.
2: Yeah.
0: It's 3 hours. I go, man, I loved practice. And the look on his face. And I did. Like, I didn't play football. I played basketball. But yeah, I loved practice indoors. Every day. Doesn't matter. I know. He's not wrong. But when I said I loved practice, he basically said, we hate people like you. And I get it. He's not wrong. Yeah. Kelly, did you love practice?
3: I didn't mind some tennis practice. I loved because we were outside and I loved my coach. I didn't like summer practices. I liked summer camps, though, for sports.
0: Yeah.
3: Which is weird. But no, once it was, hey, you got to come to school a couple weeks early and start practicing. The first day, it was like, hey, look, everybody's back. And then after that, I thought,
0: I can see that.
3: The hell am I here for? I never liked volleyball practice, ever.
0: Ever?
3: No, and I love volleyball, but it was inside, and then I always smelled like knee pads afterwards. And I
2: smelled like knee pads.
3: Yeah, the knee pads. It was bad. It was bad. I don't like knee pad smell. And then if you wore like the elbow pads, too, if you were diving at all, practicing how to dive, oh, my God, the smell afterwards. And then a lot of times we would do monkey crawls for practice. And when we would do those, my hands would smell like a gym floor, and I can't even think about that.
0: You really needed to lose your nasal senses.
3: I hate
0: it. Your life would be so different.
2: Yeah, if only COVID had hit you that way.
3: I know, right? I actually enjoy smelling things, just not those specific things in brown paper bags. The smell of a volleyball, though, is so specific. Like, you think of the smell of a tennis ball, delightful. Mm-hmm. A football, a baseball, soccer ball has, like, that plasticky smell that I actually kind of love. A volleyball smells dusty and weird to me, like dusty clothes.
0: Mm. Like, I get the knee pads.
3: Go smell one day.
0: Because, like, stuff you don't wash as often that fill with sweat, they're going to stink. Like hockey stuff.
2: Oh, hockey gloves. Hockey gear is the worst. Yeah.
1: Never gets
0: But
1: better.
0: The volleyball, whatever. Each their own.
3: The back of your knees sweat a lot with
0: sure
3: knee pads
0: they do.
3: On them.
0: I bet.
3: Why are you looking at me like that, Wings? The way I was looking through me, like, wishing he could see someone else.
0: Imagining someone else on the chair.
2: Yeah. Just trying to see a window into your mind.
3: It's clear. There's like, nothing there.
2: What is happening? That is a happy mouse in there.
3: It can play so many instruments.
1: Good morning, I'm Steve, and my wife's got a big night out tonight. She's going out with a friend of hers.
0: Two nights in a row.
2: Yeah.
1: It's almost three nights in a row.
2: There's
1: another wine event tomorrow that I really wanted to go to, but I don't think we're going to be able to make
2: it. Look at Annette stepping out.
1: No. So, yeah, she's going out with a friend of hers, like her best friend. They met, I think, the first day that they got to college. They've been really, really good friends ever since. And so they're going out. They have a big night out. They're going to a concert tonight. I'm very happy for my wife. She is going to see Hanson.
0: Oh, I thought you were going to say Five Finger Death Punch, aren't they tonight?
3: They're Saturday.
1: They were last night.
0: I'm like, what?
1: This makes more sense. She's going to see these hot chicks.
0: I can't believe she didn't talk about it the entire night last night.
1: Kelly, you know it.
3: This is my favorite poetry song of all time.
1: Yeah, her friend is a huge Hanson fan, has been for years. And I think that she's such a big fan that, like, the band knows her name.
0: Wow, are they her hall pass?
1: Probably.
0: Like, if they could make a three-legged Eiffel Tower, is that allowed?
1: I don't know. Mike,
2: they turned into some pretty handsome dudes, man. Yeah. You should watch out.
3: They're so hot.
2: Yeah. They were pretty girls, and now they're handsome men.
0: Well, that's pretty awesome.
1: Yeah.
3: You're getting to the best part of the song. You're right. He talks about gardening.

0: I'm sorry, I thought you said the best part.
1: It's right here.
0: Wow.
1: I told y'all I did slam poetry that one time and I recited this entire song. I got booed off stage.
2: Really?
1: Yeah.
0: Wow.
1: And then I did it on TikTok as a joke.
0: They probably liked it.
1: People had no idea what I was doing.
0: Oh, okay.
1: I got to the oombop part, and I was like, oombop, shoo-wee-dop-it-up, doo-wop, doo-yop-it-up, doo-yeah-yeah. And I did it in college thinking it was a funny joke. Hi, I'm Kelly. I entered a slam poetry contest in college, and I was like, I'm just going to oombop it.
0: Mm-hmm.
1: And I went up there, and I got booed off stage by people who were snapping their fingers at things that they really liked and then booed me. So that was embarrassing. And then when TikTok came out, I was like, I'm gonna do this on TikTok.
2: I found my audience.
1: I was like, I bet this will be funny. And so many people were like, had no idea what you were doing for a second there. And I just thought you were highly emotional about planting a seed, planting a flower, and planting a rose.
0: It could be.
1: And then, yeah, I got to the oombop part, and they were all, like, kind of the same. Like, why would you do that? Why did I sit here for 2 minutes for you just to get to this chorus of a song that they hadn't thought about in too long? But
0: mm-hmm.
1: I'm maybe a huge Hanson fan.
0: They might be taking life too seriously if they get upset about that.
1: Mm-hmm.
0: Never trust people who only snap when they're happy.
1: I know. Also, I want to enter more slam poetry things. And just rip off the top of my head.
0: You're actually going to, like...
1: I would love to.
0: Instead
1: do that.
0: Of lyrics, you're going to actually try?
1: Yeah. I mean, okay. They're my lyrics of my life,
0: gotcha.
1: If you will. I think it would be very fun. I think you guys have a good time watching me do it.
3: This is from my latest book, Lyrics of Kelly's Life.
1: Yeah.
0: Now, this is a story all about how
1: my life got twist-turned upside down. Now, you got to take a minute and just sit right there. So you got to yell it, though. You got to be a little mm-hmm. fussy.
0: Like, how I became the prince of a town called Bel-Air!
4: Let me tell you how Bel-Air smells. Like a volleyball knee pad. Wine. The book called Verity. It's going to be a movie. Out.
1: That's going to be great. Anne Hathaway's in it.
3: What a year she's having.
1: Yeah. We love her.
0: And a baby.
1: Mm-hmm.
4: Gross. Good morning, my hot wings, a hot take.
0: Oh, hot.
4: If you have a friend group, if you're the type of people who stand in a parking spot, in an active parking lot, finishing a conversation because you're too dumb to have done it on the sidewalk, you deserve to have your legs removed.
1: Oh, that sounded like slam poetry for a second there. it was a little rhymey and a little angry. It was mm-hmm. nice.
4: Thanks.
1: Did you hit somebody with your car?
4: No, but I wanted to.
0: We had no idea.
4: I was out with the GF on Sunday, and we're gonna go get something to eat, and we pull into this parking lot, and it's a fairly busy parking lot, you know, because there's a food establishment there, and also like it's part of like an outdoor mall area, so there's people around. I've got my stupid big truck, and you know, I'd like to park it, and these people are standing in this spot. I pull up and I look at them and they look up and they keep talking and I go, I'll whip around. I'll see if there's another spot. Cause I didn't want to just go, hey, why don't you move? and no. So I come back around and I go, there's not really a good spot to park in with this thing, except the one they're standing in. There's like seven people and they're just standing there watching me. So we pull up and I angle my truck at them and I stop and they just stand there. And finally, Tara she rolls down the window. She goes, hey guys, could you just kind of move over? Cause like, this is kind of hard to park and it'd be nice to park there. And they're like, okay.
0: So
4: like, I'm like, are you serious? Like,
0: that's the test. On. I think that's a good litmus test for their character. Cause yeah, it's one like, thing yeah. to be oblivious. Everybody does that once in a while, even though there's seven of them, you'd think one. But once it's pointed out, you have to do this. Oh my God, what are we doing? Yeah. I'm sorry. Yes, of course we'll move.
4: Yeah.
0: You can't go, all right, and kind of roll your eyes. Like that's a bad person.
4: And then, we parked and went in, and they stood there for like another 15 minutes.
3: Jesus.
4: Like right next to my truck.
0: Get a conference room at a hotel.
4: Go away. Jesus, man. You're 8 feet from the sidewalk. Just beyond that. Stand all day. You dopes.
0: 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In the report next, now he wants to be a singer. He's already had

0: two careers, and this is not going to be well received. A 15-year-old is a hero and a king is dead, plus a world record that means something, all on the way in the report next. 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
0: Also performing Primer 55. Coming August 27th, it's Ugly Kid Joe.
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12: 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You know, asbestos. The stuff that gives you cancer when it was used in the walls. But in the 70s, it was a miracle product.
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17: Yeah, many, many years. Decades, I think, they used it.
12: So what's the thing that we all use or enjoy right now that someday will be like asbestos? Like, oh, God.
17: Hmm.
12: I can't believe we used to think that was a good idea. Probably a lot of them.
17: Swear to God, if it's gummy bears. I'm so dead.
12: Oh, that's not good. 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All right, he's had 2 successful careers already, and both are still going to some degree or another. One is definitely still going, and the other one he can go back to whenever he wants. But now he wants a third one.
17: Okay.
12: And it starts with this release of a song for his children. Name the artist.
18: You go-

0: making old school soul with country flavor.
1: Okay, I mean...
0: I mean, he can sing okay, at least, well...
1: It's fine,
0: the,
1: I mean...
0: The welcome song from Moana.
2: Yeah.
1: Yeah, yeah, it's fine.
2: Banger.
0: But suppose a lot of people think his movie career is about to tank.
1: I mean, maybe.
0: People are rocked out.
1: Well, it's hard for him to be anything other than The Rock.
0: Yeah.
1: Like, for a while, when he first started acting, he did do some different roles. But now he's pretty much just The Rock. Like, wasn't he in, Get Shorty or one of those types of
0: movies? Oh, he was in the second one.
1: And he was really funny.
0: Yeah, he played like a bodyguard
1: a
0: that was
1: gigantic
0: tough, but,
1: gay guy.
0: Yeah.
1: And it was a great role. It was really funny. But now, it's kind of, he's The Rock.
0: Yeah, definitely true.
1: So
0: he is. We'll see how it goes.
1: Yeah, more power to him.
0: How would you like to hear about a 13-year-old who is a giant heart and did something they love? In fact, they did the two things they love the most.
3: It combines my two favorite things, 3D printing and helping people in need. It makes me so happy to print it and see the smiles and how happy the family is that really need the wheelchair.
0: Okay. A teenager from Utah spent 300 hours this summer building a custom 3D printed wheelchair for a 21-month-old girl.
1: Wow.
0: That's Zach Waters. He's 13. Awesome. He designed the chair with pink accents, a removable cup holder and tray, and a storage space for medical equipment.
2: Ooh.
0: That's pretty awesome. 300 hours for a kid on a project? That's a lot for an adult,
2: mm-hmm.
0: like to not get bored of and keep their nose to the grindstone. That's impressive. Good job to that kid. Meanwhile, in England, a radio station, fairly prominent one, not the BBC radio, that would be the prominent one. Mm-hmm. But the host was doing a show, apparently, and one of the producers decided to, they were curious about what an audio track was. At least this is what I read. Is that what you saw, Steve?
4: I don't know.
0: The producer decided to see what it was, except it went over the air, and the host didn't necessarily know about it. And it turns out the audio was a pre-prepared announcement they would run in case of a certain large British news event.
5: This is Radio Caroline. We have suspended our normal programs until further notice as a mark of respect following the passing of His Majesty King Charles III. This is Radio Caroline. His Majesty King Charles III has passed away. As a mark of respect, we will now be playing suitable continuous music until further notice.
1: Oops. Oh boy.
0: That was followed
5: this is Radio Caroline.
0: After that, it was followed by 13 minutes of silence. Which is not the music you anticipated.
4: But I read, did I read that the host ran away?
0: Yeah. He's like, I'm going to be dead now. Run away! Run away!
5: The news media has confirmed that His Majesty King Charles III has passed away.
0: They hadn't.
5: Consequently, as a mark of respect, Radio Caroline is suspending its normal programs.
0: Oh, yeah, that's right. They played the national anthem, too. Not the anthem.
1: Yeah.
0: God save the king.
1: Which clearly he wouldn't have if he had died.
0: Yeah.
1: So,
0: yeah.
1: A little after the fact.
4: You should, that much.
1: Should play that ahead of time.
0: The king was not dead. Egg on their face.
1: Yeah, those things happen. That's happened with other famous people with obituary pieces and stuff, too, where because they, like, really prominent people, they'll get that stuff in the can so that it's already ready to go.
0: Was it the Seinfeld finale when the crawl ran across the bottom of the screen on NBC that said Joe DiMaggio was dead? Or maybe not the finale, but during an episode of Seinfeld?
1: I don't remember.
0: And then DiMaggio's like, I'm not dead!
4: I'm watching Seinfeld!
0: Yeah, this is making me frustrated!
1: Just want to sell Mr. Coffee again.
0: I'm the greatest living baseball player. Make me alive again. This traffic reporter from Cincinnati was doing the old green screen, point at the traffic cameras and say, this looks looking busy down here, and look at this over here. And then they witnessed an accident happening live during the shot and almost violated some FCC rules.
4: He did. I put a beep in there.
0: You did? It was...
4: Yes.
0: Yeah, it was like... Everything but the end of the T.
4: Yeah.
6: Traffic is slowing down both sides.

0: I did too. But I'm trying to hear who I would think it was had I not known.
1: Hot Wings?
2: I have no idea.
3: It doesn't sound good.
1: No.
2: I mean, it sounds fine.
1: That song is called Your Dad by The Rock, Dwayne Johnson, who now says he would like to explore a music career.

0: rides around this car, as well as that on ramp. I'm so sorry. I literally just watched a crash in real time. And I almost said something.
1: So it's a lane merging onto the interstate on Interstate 71 going through Cincinnati or near Cincinnati. Mm-hmm. And there's a car between the merge lane and the actual interstate in the area where that little V is narrowing down as the lanes merge.
2: Right.
1: And it's got its four ways on, and a car pulls out from the line of merging traffic and runs into it like they hated that car.
2: Yeah, they really did. I mean, I think a lot of us, if you've been driving a long time, have kind of cut across that barrier a little early on occasion. But that car was very visible. Like, I don't know what they were doing. But yeah,
0: they're slowing down both sides around this car, as well as that on ramp. I'm so sorry.
2: I can't believe he did that. I mean, because, like, you do witness a fender bender, but it's not like a catastrophic collision where you think, oh, somebody just died.
3: Yeah,
2: So for him to go, oh.
4: But I guess getting that perspective on it and seeing it.
2: Yeah.
4: Like how I assume God would see it.
2: Above, from a traffic cam perspective.
1: Yeah. While wearing a button jacket and some khaki pants.
3: Yeah, God gets to watch all the traffic cams.
4: What if that's how it happens? He just has like a newsroom.
3: Mm-hmm. Control room.
4: Yeah.
2: Doug Almighty or whatever the guy's name is.
4: Bruce.
2: Right? No, I mean the reporter. Oh. Yeah, the movie is Bruce Almighty.
4: I thought we were back to making funny movie jokes.
1: He can't think of it. Jerry Dredd. All right. It's one thing to see that dumb world record guy who's like, ooh, me and my kids set the fastest hungry hippos thing, which was his world record of the week last week. Who cares?
2: Well, his last one, wasn't it eating the number of gummy bears with toothpicks or something?
1: Probably.
2: It was so stupid.
1: Well, this is a real world record. You know those blobs that they put in the water and then someone jumps off something high and then the other person gets shot into the air?
4: Oh, yeah.
1: Well, this is the world record for height after being shot off a blob.
2: Wow. Okay, so they're like jumping from about four stories up.
1: Yep. And the person jumping appears to be, I don't know if it's one person
3: or two.
1: I think it's two. But it's a pretty beefy weight falling. And the person on the blob is going to go nearly 100 feet into the air. A new world record. You better hope you nail the landing.
3: That's amazing. I want to do that so badly.
4: He's stumbling.
2: Man, I really feel like if you were going to do that, they should have done that with a diver or something. Somebody who could recover their body motion, because that person didn't.
3: Oh, that was amazing.
2: They went ass over teacups the whole time.
1: How many 360s did they do?
3: They did a good three flips there. Let's watch. One, two, three, four.
4: Four.
2: And smack.
3: They went in feet first, though.
4: They went in about as good as you could.
3: Yeah. Mm-hmm.
1: Feet first with legs spread, though.
2: Yeah, and kind of on an angle. They got bruised shins.
1: If it's a guy, his balls shot through his mouth.
2: Possibly, yes.
1: And if it's a woman, then it was like a water parachute.
2: That she didn't want.
3: Like, where we are sitting, because we're on the fifth floor, that person flew like 40 feet higher than us.
1: We had to wait for him to pass the windows on the way down.
2: Oh, God.
1: Where'd they go?
3: That would be amazing. Oh, I want to do that. Does anyone have one of them? You can invite us over.
4: They always have them at summer camps.
3: Yeah. I don't think it would be appropriate for me to go to a summer camp, though.
4: I mean, didn't they do what you want, Steve.
2: Didn't they have like a floating amusement park every summer for a while near Muskegon?
1: I think that's still a thing. The inflatables out in the...
3: Really?
1: I think that's still... I saw a Facebook ad.
2: I would think they'd have one of those things.
1: Yeah. Right? You just need somebody who wants to strap themselves to another human and fling it off to send you flying in the sky.
2: Steve, I feel like this is a dream for you that's attainable.
3: I know. I think it is, too.
2: Yeah, I think it really is.
3: Beef Wellington.
2: Yes.
3: It's totally totally attainable.
2: I mean, that one was real difficult.
1: So difficult he had it twice in two nights. You never know.
2: There's just nowhere to be willing.
1: Dumber than the show trivia on the way. 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
6: 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A fistful. 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
7: That box.
6: Yeah, because you knew that the treasure you really wanted was pretty deep in there.
4: Yeah. Mm-hmm. I used to put my hand in Crisco then in there so that it was a little lubed up. When you pulled your hand out, you had a real greasy popsicle with Cap'n Crunch on it.
8: You had a treasure glove.
4: I did.
6: Yeah.
4: So come here, Captain.
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3: At the top of the hour, he has the world's smallest penis, but he's letting the world know he's getting surgery.
6: Oh.
3: Now, we've talked about this guy before. I don't remember talking about how small the world's smallest penis actually was. 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
7: I'm sure we did.
3: Probably.
7: But it was still shocking when I saw it yesterday.
3: Yeah. That's at the top of the hour. 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And in 1 hour, the $1,000 minute of mayhem.
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1: 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When the show loses, that cast member's jackpot goes down to $100. All the money gets given away eventually. Tim joins us listening on 92.9 WBUF in Buffalo. Hello, Tim.
2: How you doing?
1: Good, bud. How are you?
2: Good.
1: Tim, your school bus driver retired after doing IT for

0: Not at all.
1: No, I bet
0: not. 2 years of that.
1: I bet not. Tim, you have a chance to win some money today. You can play Steve for $300 or Hot Wings for $2,300. Who would you like to play?
0: Come on, let's go with the big one.
1: Right? Anything else seems crazy. You and Hot Wings will have the same five questions from Kelly, who's running trivia today. Whoever gets the most right out of five wins. You each get a maximum of 90 seconds. If there's a tie, low time wins. You can each pass on questions if you want. And then Kelly will come back to them. Hot Wings will go in the hallway, actually, once he finishes the indecisiveness of how to move his sandwich.
2: Yeah, I was trying to decide if I wanted to take it with me or not, but okay. I'm going to stay focused.
1: It's going to be like 60 seconds, so maybe 90. Maybe 3 minutes. Who knows? Hobbings is leaving. Tim, you're up first. Good luck.
0: Thank you.
3: Tim, how are you feeling about your one and only chance on Dumber Than the Show Trivia?
0: Well, I've been trying for at least a year to get in, playing in my head every day. Well, finally got in, so.
3: Good time to get
0: in. Let's take a whirl at it.
3: Let's do it. Are you ready to try for Hot Wings' $2,300 jackpot?
0: Sure, why not?
3: All right, Tim. Then your turn begins in 3, 2, 1. Who was William Shakespeare's wife?
0: Pass.
3: What duo's debut album was titled Wednesday Morning, 3 a.m.?
0: Oh, pass. I know that one. It'll come back to me.
3: The Yalu River separates China from which country?
0: Mongolia.
3: What breed of dog is Marmaduke in the comic strip?
0: It's the big one. Pass.
3: In what city would you find Graceland, the home of Elvis Presley?
0: Memphis.
3: Who was William Shakespeare's wife?
0: Well, it's not Juliet. I don't know. Pass.
3: What duo's debut album was titled Wednesday Morning, 3 a.m.?
0: Pass. I can't think of it.
3: And what breed of dog is Marmaduke in the comic strip?
0: I'm blanking out because I guess I'm nervous. I know that one. It's a... Nope, I've done passed through everything.
3: Okay.
0: I did horrible.
3: How you holding up, Tim? You okay?
0: No, it's not going to go well. I know how good he is.
1: You're so cool under pressure, I'm surprised you didn't retire from IT and go into bomb dismantling or something.
4: Yeah.
1: Cool as a cucumber.
4: You know this is a game based on time, right?
1: Tim, hold on, bud.
0: Yeah, I'm done. It's cooked.
1: Yep. Okay.
4: I'm not really sure. I know I'm being timed on this, but let me see. I don't think I know the answer. Pass.
3: Hey, you never know. You can win with one sometimes.
1: That's true.
3: You never know.
5: Sometimes you bumble your way to the answer.
3: That's right. All right, we're going to call Hot Wings back in from the hallway, and he will defend or attempt to defend his $2,300 jackpot today. Hello, Hallway Sandwich Man.
6: Hello.
3: Welcome back to the studio. How was your time in the hall?
6: Good.
3: Were you dreaming about your chicken avocado sandwich?
6: More than anything.
3: And your chance to bump your jackpot up to $2,400?
6: I was thinking more about my chance to lose my $2,300 jackpot.
3: There is a chance.
6: Optimism, pessimism, it's a real fine line.
3: Well, are you ready to take your chance today, Howings?
6: Yes, I am.
3: Then your turn to defend your jackpot begins in 3, 2, 1. Who was William Shakespeare's wife?
6: Oh, that was Anne Hathaway.
3: What duo's debut album was titled Wednesday Morning, 3 a.m.?
6: Pass.
3: The Yalu River separates China from which country?
6: India.
3: What breed of dog is Marmaduke in the comic strip?
6: Great Dane.
3: In what city would you find Graceland, the home of Elvis Presley?
6: Memphis.
3: What duo's debut album was titled
6: Simon
3: Wednesday...
6: Simon and Garfunkel.
3: Time. Owings, how do you feel like you did?
6: Okay.
3: All right. Well, you know what time it is. We're going to bring Tim back on, and we're going to see if Tim did better than okay. We're going to find out who wins.
0: No. We got one. He probably got three or four. It's over.
3: Tim,
6: so many showmen listen to the show.
4: Every effing time.
1: Tommy.
4: Every time.
1: Never mind. I'll get you now.
3: Okay.
1: Not your fault.
3: We are going to go over these answers now. Starting with question number one, who was William Shakespeare's wife? Tim said, oh, pass. Came back to him and he said, well, it definitely wasn't Juliet. Pass. Howing said, oh, that was...

0: Anne Hathaway. Anne Hathaway is correct. And if you don't know the lore behind how people think Anne Hathaway today is the reincarnated version of former Anne Hathaway, William Shakespeare's wife.
1: Oh, she is.
0: Look it up.
1: She totally is.
2: It really is crazy.
1: Like, they look identical. Don't they have, like, the same birthday?
0: Yes.
2: Wait, really?
1: Yeah.
3: I wish I looked it up ahead of time.
0: Yeah. It's okay, Tim. It's okay. All right, question number two. What duo's debut album was titled Wednesday Morning 3 a.m.?
3: Tim goes, I know this one.
0: Oh, I know this one. And then he passed. And then we came back, and he didn't know it because he passed again. Howings passed, came back, said Simon and Garfunkel. Simon and Garfunkel is correct. That was their debut album.
3: Okay, I didn't know it. Okay, never mind.
2: So you kind of feel better that you didn't guess anything?
3: So, yeah, in a strange way, I feel better, yeah.
2: Yeah.
0: Okay. Howings got a strong lead here. 2-1 as we go into question, or 2-0 as we go into question number three. The Yalu River separates China from which country? Tim said Mongolia. Howing said India. The answer is North Korea.
3: India.
2: Oh.
0: North Korea.
2: Ooh, you're even, okay. Tim, you're even wrong at when we're doing the answers. That's amazing.
3: Right.
2: That's terrible.
3: It's incredible.
2: That's quite a skill.
0: Howing still in the lead. 2-0. Question number four. What breed of dog is Marmaduke in the comic strip? Tim had
3: a very vocal
0: answer here. He said, it's the big one. Pass. We came back. He blanked out. He said, I'm nervous. I know what it is. I'm just going to pass through everything. Pass. Howings said, Great Dane. It is the big one. Great Dane. Howings with a strong and gonna win lead going into question number five. In what city would you find Graceland, home of Elvis Presley? You both said Memphis. Memphis, Tennessee is correct. Howings wins.
3: Hey, I got one.
2: Tim, I hope you'll be able to remember your time today on Dumber Than the Show Trivia by this text from Pennsylvania and Jen. Jen writes, geez, Tim, say every word in your vocabulary other than the answer. She did not like your performance.
4: Wow, that's really rude, Tim.
2: Tim, thanks for playing, man. Enjoy retirement.
3: I do better when I play in my mind alone, not when I get in.
2: Me too. Thank you, bud.
4: Yeah.
2: Hot Wings moves his jackpot to $2,400. A win next week would tie the record. A win the week after that would give him the personal record since this version of the game started.
0: Nice job.
2: Number of consecutive wins. That's a hell of a run.
1: Ooh.
2: On the way, he has the world's smallest penis. What else does he have to brag about? We'll tell you in the
4: next segment. Steve coming up.
0: Damn. Steve's just doing his job over here.
1: Seemed out of nowhere.
2: Is that why your hands are so small?
0: Oh my God, it's true.
2: It is. It's the most truest thing I've ever heard. 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
1: What is the surface temperature of the sun? Mate?
2: 50 trillion degrees Fahrenheit.
1: Okay. Hot wings?
3: 7,600 degrees.
2: Reasonable.
4: 3,000 degrees.
2: Oh.
5: I said 20,000 degrees Fahrenheit.
2: Wow.
5: Somewhere between 20,000 and 50 trillion. Is it in there?
1: Yeah, one of you got it.
3: Is it close?
2: It's me, isn't it? Please say
1: it's 49 trillion. The surface temperature of the sun is 10,000 degrees Fahrenheit. Let me do the math.
4: Mate, you're only off.
1: So how you were off 2,400 degrees.
3: That's correct.
1: Maitland was off 50 trillion. I'm rounding.
5: No, 49 trillion.
1: No.
3: And some.
5: 900.
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0: 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We want to know what's today's asbestos. Because there was a time where asbestos was a miracle product.
1: It was considered quite good, yeah, fire suppressant.
0: And then sometime in the 80s, we went, oh, this is like pure cancer in the ceiling.
1: Yeah, oh, if you poke it, the spores will murder you.
0: We had to do asbestos...
1: Abatement
0: at my school growing up, because it was built.
1: A lot of schools did, yeah.
0: And so I spent all of fifth grade with a monitor sitting on a file cabinet at the front of the classroom and another at the back that monitored the air while we were there. And if it started beeping, we had to go outside because that would mean the asbestos was getting high in the air.
2: I'm surprised that they did that.
0: Monitored it?
2: Yeah. In the 80s?
0: Too. Yeah, right.
2: Yeah, I figured.
0: Surprised they didn't have us take the asbestos out ourselves with fingernails.
2: Yeah. Yeah, just don't breathe too deeply when you're in science class.
0: What we'd have done here.
1: Mm-hmm. Mm-hmm.
0: All right.
3: Penis is what boys have down in front.
0: Most.
3: Penis. Is the word, though it seems blunt.
0: I'll tell you what's blunt. This guy's penis.
3: So no matter what you've heard, remember that penis is the proper word. Vulva.
0: So, the headline in this article, Man with World's Smallest Penis Shares Doctor's Advice Before Life-Changing Surgery. Now, where I saw this story linked, it said, spoiler alert, doctor's advice, don't tell everyone about your penis. Turns out that's not what it was.
1: Oh.
0: That would have been good advice.
2: Very good advice.
0: Yeah. I got to give this guy, I guess, some credit. He did interviews everywhere telling the world how small it was. And it's exactly what you would want to know, right? If you hear about someone with the world's largest penis, what's the first question?
2: How big is it?
1: Yeah, exactly.
0: And if you have a question about the world's smallest, same question, how big is it? Turns out he was told, you better wear a pull-up diaper because he can't control, you know.
2: He has trouble, going number one. It just kind of...
1: So it's so small he can't even, like, pinch it?
0: How small do you think it is?
1: Well, it must be... If you can't get it with a index finger and a thumb to aim it?
0: Mm-hmm.
1: Whoa.
0: It's 0.38 of an inch.
4: What?
2: Mm-hmm.
4: Erect?
0: I guess I don't know.
1: Three-eighths of an inch?
0: I'm guessing flaccid.
4: Okay.
1: Three-eighths of an inch?
4: That is small.
0: 12 inches when... No, not really.
4: Yeah.
0: Can you imagine if he was
1: a real grower?
0: He's the biggest grower in the world.
1: 3/8 of an inch.
0: Well, he started doing interviews partially to help raise money for the life-changing procedure using a GoFundMe page. The page did see a surge in donations after he bravely shared his health story.
2: So what are they going to do? What's the procedure? Like, they just... do they suck fat out of his belly or something?
1: Or is it like one of those concrete companies that jack it up with foam?
2: Oh, yeah. Like we had that done.
1: Yeah, they bore a little hole into it and just pump it full.
0: Like if part of your driveway is sinking?
2: Yeah, yeah.

0: that at
1: exactly.
0: our house.
1: Yeah, like yeah, it cracks and one side stays normal and the other side drops down.
2: A source of daily frustration, he says, and embarrassment, especially when traveling, which I like to do, and it's affected my confidence and independence. I mean, certainly it would. Over the years, he says, my story's been featured in the news and on television, which has brought some awareness of my condition and added to the emotional weight I carry.
1: Well, I wouldn't have thought travel would be the big drawback to a small penis.
2: Right?
1: Mm-hmm. I thought, you know, the stuff that you like to use a penis for would be the real drawback, but...
2: Now, the
3: travel, I guess.
2: The GoFundMe has raised, at the writing of this story, $13,665,
1: okay,
2: which is more than enough to cover the estimate for the procedure, which was $6,000 plus taxes and whatnot.
1: I'm shocked that's all it is. Wait, he's in the U.S.?
2: That's where he's having the surgery.
3: I need to know more about it.
2: From England.
3: What is this? I need more info on the procedure.
2: The original, we will have more in a second.
3: Oh, we do?
2: Yes.
3: Good.
1: Okay, all right.
2: The original estimate was $6,000, but the additional funds raised, he says, will cover the final exact medical cost, post-procedure prescriptions, travel and lodging for the procedure, and support my living expenses and lost income while I'm unable to work.
3: Dude, okay. You don't have to justify it. It's okay.
1: Everyone understands.
3: If that GoFundMe makes $1 million, no one is expecting a penny back.
2: Yeah. The surgery is on August 17th with a doctor in Charlotte, North Carolina. Oh. He will get an injection of a semi-permanent dermal filler.
1: Okay.
2: Which will increase the girth of his junk.
1: Well, right now it doesn't sound like the girth is the real problem, but...
2: Uh-huh. By 10 to 30%. So his girth will go from 0.5 to 1.5 inches larger.
3: Okay.
1: Okay.
3: That's
1: man, so his penis is a half inch in diameter. And 3/8 of an inch long.
3: It's like when I cut up hot dogs to put them in mac and cheese for my kids.
2: It is.
1: It's like a stack of four dimes.
2: It's smaller than an elevator button.
1: Oh well, yeah, way smaller.
4: Yeah.
1: That's at least a full inch.
4: I have a ruler pulled up on my screen, and I just keep like going back to the images. That's how thick it is.
2: Hmm. Now, they did not say...
1: Yeah, 1/2 inch is like the size of a dime.
2: They did not say how much longer it will get, which is incredibly disappointing. But if it's 0.38 of an inch, is it going to get to 3 inches?
3: Huh.
2: That'd be a lot of growth.
1: Yeah.
2: 900%.
1: I don't know. I would think length would be the real game changer here. I mean, not that you want it, you know, to be skinny and look like an index finger, but... Still,
2: he's like, I would like my penis to look like a coaster.
1: I mean,
2: still thin, but really big around.
1: Yeah. At the very least, have enough that you could aim it. You know, that you could grab a hold and aim it at least. Like, how do they? So, okay, now we know how they do the girth. How do they do the length? Do you think it's like constructing a limo where they just cut it and then just add spacers to it?
2: Like what?
1: Or like add parts of other penises.
2: What are they going to put in the middle? A metal smoothie straw?
1: And then just weld it up?
3: Yeah, that's probably it.
1: You think that's a TIG job or a MIG job, Steve?
2: You think it's a welded penis?
3: Yeah, probably.
1: I mean, maybe, yeah. Like, is it, you know, a box rail or...
2: Like, do that? Even just... Okay, let's say he just said, you know what, this is what it is. It sucks. It's a physical abnormality that I was born with. Whatever. Puts me in a bad situation, and then he committed to just sitting while it, maybe that's what he's always done, but because of its, where it's pinned on there, like it, you know, when you're sitting, it comes out and lays down as Maitland mm-hmm. learned on this very show.
1: Mm-hmm. Yes.
2: His would be pointing out, it'd shoot right across the toilet. Wouldn't even go in there.
1: It would be, I mean, I can see where it would be difficult to, you know, travel or do anything.
2: It'd look like he's peeing with a splash pad at the park.
1: It would be like if you peed out of your belly button.
2: Yeah.
3: Is he in shape? Can you tell?
2: Looks like a lot of people do at whatever age he is.
3: Even if he has like a little gut or a fupa.
2: He probably has a little one.
3: It probably just like flaps over it. Just covers it.
2: Oh, yeah. So it's squirting out like when you put your thumb over the end of a hose.
1: Man, That's a bummer, man. I feel bad for this dude.
3: He's got a plank on his toilet in order to get it all in there.
1: Yeah. Yeah, you would. You just have to, yeah, to carry like a shiwi with him.
2: How weird would it be to be like, yeah, I'm really looking forward to my surgery. Oh, yeah? What's happening? Well, you know, they're going to make my penis almost 1.5 inches wide.
3: Hmm.
2: Okay. You're going to America for this. Yeah, it's not.

0: covered by British healthcare, I guess. It is weird that he's coming here to do it.
1: It's bad that he's, you realize it must be pretty bad there, too.
2: It seems shockingly affordable considering our healthcare costs.
0: Yeah, most people go to Turkey to get their penis bigger.
2: Yeah, I would think so.
0: I don't know if that's true. But people go to Turkey for a lot of medical stuff. I know that's the number one hair transplant destination.
2: Yeah.
0: You know, because I'm looking it up.
1: Hmm.
0: Got to get some neck hair on the top of my head pretty soon. I'm going to be in my mid-50s soon. It's time to look more like an old doll.
2: No time is the wrong time to look like an old doll.
0: What is today's asbestos? You know, the thing that we all believe in now that later we're going to find out.
2: Ooh.
0: Yeah, that's murder juice or whatever you want to call it. 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
2: The first time that you did the ad for the new one that tastes like a popsicle, I didn't think you were going to add popsicle, and I thought you were just going to say it tastes like classic red, white, and blue. And I was going to go, what does that mean?
0: Okay, I have
2: because there are companies that do that.
0: I have a confession. I didn't pre-read that one, and so the first time I read it, I'm like, are they saying it tastes like America? What would that mean? Disagreement and apples?
2: Yeah, it could taste like anything. Yeah. It tastes like an eagle in irritation. I mean, I don't know what that means.
0: Back in a moment. It is the Free Beer and Hot Wings Show.
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0: 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Coming August 27th, it's Ugly Kid Joe.
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0: Did you miss when Freebeer said this?
6: What is the rule? 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
7: I don't think that's the same.
6: That's not a phrase.
8: If you're your own lawyer, you're dumb.
6: There is a phrase. Franklin. 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
8: Person who represents themselves has a fool for a client.
6: That's the one.
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6: At the end of this segment, we'll invite someone to play Dumber Than the Show Trivia.
8: Nope.
6: That's not true. The $1,000 Minute of Mayhem.
8: There it is.
6: Now, that's at the end of this segment. You win $1,000. One more thing later. A football player, a high school football player in Arkansas did something. I'm going to say this. No other football player has ever done in the history of football. Ever. High school player.
7: Wow, okay.
6: Tell you about that later. What's today's asbestos? Now, this is all opinion, obviously. Let's go back, though. Asbestos. Now we know what it is. Fade out when I click you.
7: Stupid noise.
6: Ruining my reputation that I have ruined. So let's go back. Asbestos, now we all know that's dangerous now, right?
7: Yes.
8: Sure, yeah.
6: But there was a time where it was like a wildly wonderful product for building. It was great insulation.
7: Yeah, well, it was insulation when it was fire retardant.
6: Yes.
7: Like it was fire resistant. Yeah, it's resistance to heat, fire, and electricity. So they used it a lot in building to prevent those things, especially in like hospitals and schools and
6: turns out
7: homes as well, widely used from the 1900s to the 1980s, but big time from the 50s to 70s was when it was like really put into
6: this is the perfect product.
7: Yeah.
6: And that's what people thought.
7: So it was used for ceiling tiles and everything.
6: What is today's asbestos? But it has to be something we think is good now. Because I see like number two on the suggestions that I saw was energy drinks. And I'm like, okay.
7: But possibly.
6: I don't think now all of us think energy drinks are good for you. Like, it's not like it's kind of like eating candy.
7: Right.
6: You know that you like what it does, but it comes with a cost.
7: Yeah.
6: Right?
7: That's the thing. That's what's hard about this is if we think it's good now, we don't know yet.
6: Yeah.
7: Like, you know, people in the early 70s, you know, aside from maybe a few handful of researchers or something, most people had no idea that that wasn't a good thing and had no reason to believe it wasn't.
6: Some people are suggesting microwavable plastic.
7: Yeah, it could be.
6: Wouldn't be definitely surprising.
7: Although, that's right not now considered like a healthy thing. So,
9: yeah.
7: But,
9: yeah, nobody's but saying, safe. Like, nobody's saying this is the healthy way to do it.
7: But it's considered safe.
9: Yeah.
7: Certainly. So,
9: probably would have said vaping at one point, because when you first started hearing about vaping, everyone was like, oh, it's the healthy alternative to smoking cigarettes.
7: Yeah, it's still not great, but way better than cigarettes.
6: Yeah. But in reality,
7: it's not. It's worse.
6: From New Hampshire, sunscreen is today's asbestos.

0: I long for the day when they finally admit you shouldn't be absorbing anything through your skin.
1: I mean, you should definitely be using mineral sunscreen over other ones.
2: It does, yeah. It's apparently much
0: better. Are some considered unhealthy?
1: I don't know if it's unhealthy, but there's people have concerns about cancer and what the other chemicals do and ones that aren't mineral-based ones.
2: Yeah, I think a lot of them, yeah, they got into a lot of, you know, other types of chemicals, like Maitland said, but now everybody's like, just use zinc. Go back to zinc. Yeah. That's fine. Like, that's good. It's universally good and it works.
3: So no suntan lotion? Suntan oil?
2: I don't think that's... I don't think anybody believes that that's healthy for you. Yeah. It doesn't stop people from using it, but I remember, yeah, as a kid, yeah, we'd use suntan oil.
3: Tanning oil.
1: Along the same lines as sunscreen, though, I think just all of these skincare products that are coming out where it's dermatologists will react to videos on Instagram of girls just slathering their face with all types of things that they don't need. And the dermatologist will say, you don't need this. This is pointless. You're wasting plastic. Stop doing this.
3: I keep seeing videos every now and then of people doing like those really, really intense chemical peels.
1: Mm-hmm. Oh, yeah.
3: Where they put something on they put some combination of chemicals on their face. And then over the course of like the next 5 to 7 days, it basically, their entire face
0: like
3: scabs
0: the top two
3: over,
0: layers, right?
2: Yeah, yeah.
3: And then they just peel it off.
2: Yeah, those chemical peels are...
3: That can't be good.
1: I think all that skincare, so. We're going to find out. People are going to have all types of skin cancer, whatever it may be, from that down the line.
4: I also think the red dye that we have in everything is so, so bad. And
0: a lot
4: of
0: those dyes, they're moving to take out. Yeah.
4: We've already kind of noticed that, but I think we're just going to see so much more come from it.
3: Didn't we talk recently about how M&M's, they're going to be doing a special...
1: Dye-free.
3: Like, they're trying to get
0: rid of
3: all the
0: colors are going to be missing for a minute till they can figure out how to do them.
2: Plant-based.
3: Yeah.
0: Someone says air fryers. That's got to be the problem because otherwise, how can they be so great and no one thought of them earlier?
2: See, that would be a good one. Like, that would be a surprising one.
0: Because there's no reason.
2: Food dyes and stuff, we kind of know they're bad already. We just still use them because they're good. But
0: air fryers, there's no reason to believe those are bad. Like, there's nothing about it that you go, I don't know. Because hot air cooking... That's what stoves use and ovens and everything else, right?
2: Yeah, it seems like it should be much better than normal frying.
3: Yeah.
0: But yeah.
3: Unless we find out that the plastic that it's made out of or something is just leaching into all of the food.
0: Mm-hmm. This text, hand sanitizer. We're going to find out that it ruins people's immune system if you grow up using it all the time.
2: Could be.
0: That one seems plausible to me.
2: Could be.
0: This one, polyester clothing.
1: Yeah.
2: Yeah, a lot of people.
0: Because of the microplastics. Scented air fresheners and laundry scent boosters, like laundry beads. Mm-hmm. I don't know why those would be bad, but they believe that.
4: Well, there's a whole documentary on fragrance and what goes into fake fragrances versus using essential oils and natural fragrance. I eliminated fragrance and perfume from almost all of my products because of that documentary. It's a lot like when you start using everything with plastic and you get those microplastics in your body. So many bad chemicals are used to make up fake scents and perfumes and fragrances that when you're putting them directly into your scalp and onto your skin, it can cause really big problems down the road. Mm-hmm. I think it's called The Devil We All Know, I think.
0: That sounds familiar.
4: That might be the nonstick one, though, too. Oh. That caused me to throw away all my nonstick stuff.
0: Mm-hmm. Oh, yeah. Teflon is another asbestos.
4: Yeah, exactly. Exactly. That documentary, I never switched. And I had all my grandmother's cast iron pots that I just didn't use because I was like, wow, cleaning these is a pain in the ass. I like nonstick. Man, I have never switched to something faster. I after watching that documentary, I thought I'm never using nonstick again, ever. And I haven't. I'm such a butthead about it.
0: This one, vasectomies. I think at some point there will be a correlation between men's low testosterone problems and vasectomies. I'm not trying to be sexist because I tried, but my wife wouldn't let me. Okay. I don't know how that, I didn't think you were being sexist. I'm not sure how your wife not letting you do something would prove it's not, but whatever.
2: Yeah. I don't think there's a correlation to that.
0: Because a lot of people have low testosterone without having, my testosterone was low probably since I was in my 20s and I have not had a vasectomy even now.
2: Yeah, I don't think that's going to change the hormonal things that much, but who knows? Well, this is all wild speculation.
0: Somebody said essential oils are today's asbestos.

0: past us, maybe. A lot of people saying GLP-1 drugs.
1: Yeah, I worry about
0: that. Could be true. Plastic water pipes, which are really common now.
2: PEX, yeah, PEX.
0: It's interesting that we're still leaning in heavy into plastic, even though we've found that plastic can be bad, but it's also so much cheaper.
2: Yeah, it doesn't corrode either.
0: TJ the DJ, what do you say?
3: Yeah, I'm thinking toothpaste is going to be on the outs in the next couple of years.
4: Toothpaste?
3: Why? Yeah. Well, because you're just putting the stuff in your mouth, and they're always like, hey, don't swallow that, or hey, if your kid's under this age, really shouldn't be doing it. I don't trust myself to not swallow it sometimes. Like, what is that going to do to me? Who knows? What if it makes my teeth fall out or something?
0: You think if you swallow it, it makes your teeth fall out, but if you spit it out, it makes your teeth better?
3: Well, no, sometimes if I think I swallow it, then maybe it could be messing up my innards. But also, maybe it might not be good to not have it, or it might not be good to be having it on my teeth to begin with.
4: Hmm. That is a good question, though, because they say that, you know, obviously you're not supposed to swallow it. Is it because it's just a not good taste, or is it because it's bad for you?
0: I think it's a good question.
2: Yeah, I think in big quantities, it's bad for you.
5: Yeah, I mean, you're not supposed to swallow shampoo either.
4: Right.
5: But it has a purpose for somewhere on your body.
4: That's close. It's too close, though.
5: Yeah.
4: Like, brushing my teeth is too close to it being
3: exactly
4: in my belly.
0: What is today's asbestos? The thing that everybody thinks is good that we're going to find out, oh, no, this is bad. Erica, what do you think is today's asbestos?
6: I think donating plasma. Like, they give you hundreds of dollars to donate it. But I've asked, like, friends that are doctors, like, what are the long-term effects? Like, it feels like, to me, like, you're depleting your body of something if it's constantly trying to remake it, especially the people that are donating regularly.
0: Well, did your doctor say that was a good theory, or did they say, well, yeah, so
6: there's no long-term studies.
0: There's no research, yeah. That makes sense. I mean, people donate blood, but there's a lot of rules about it. Like, you can't donate blood near as often as you can.
6: Right, they can't get money for the blood, but they can for the plasma, which is so weird.
0: Yeah. It does seem weird that if they pay you, you know, that makes you think, oh, they're paying you for a reason. But also, plasma takes longer, right? And
2: a little bit, yeah. And then they do put your blood back, right? Yeah. They just, like, strip the plasma out or something.
0: Yeah.
2: I don't know. I've never done it.
0: Hmm.
6: Yeah, I think they put the blood back in your body after they take the plasma out.
4: Hmm. Hmm. They're just taking the good stuff.
0: This text says pickleball.
2: Okay. I mean, it could be. Today's asbestos is pickleball.
4: Yeah.
5: Somebody said scented candles. And I
2: probably
5: fully agree with that. There are so many just nasty chemicals, especially I used to be the biggest Bath and Body Works candle person, those 3-wick candles, and they would have candle day, which is they all went on sale. Like me and my sisters would make an event out of it. And now I go in there and even like their soaps, their lotions, especially their candles, I'm like, this is going to, all of this is going to give us cancer someday. This is so bad. And now when I buy candles, I just get soy ones, which I don't know if those are much better, but it feels better.
2: I love scented candles.
5: I know.
2: I'm such a scented candles bitch boy.
0: Everything's going to kill you, right?
5: Exactly. I mean,
0: that's how it feels.
5: Point, yeah.
2: Yeah, I just try not to breathe it in too much. I try not to stand over them like I used to.
4: Try not to eat them.
2: Yeah.
5: I roasted a marshmallow over one time, and then it tasted like the scent, and it was bad.
2: That's probably pretty chemically. Yeah.
0: Someone said a chemical ingredient called triclosan.
2: Okay.
0: It's an ingredient that's used. It has antibacterial properties, and it's been added to a lot of personal care products, mouthwashes, lotions, creams, deodorants, body sprays, cosmetics, and aftershave. And like what people have said about other things, there's no long-term research to determine whether or not it works.
2: Okay, so?
0: Or whether or not it has any harm. I mean, it seems to work.
2: Mm-hmm.
0: Growth hormones in chickens and other farmed animals?
5: Mm-hmm.
0: That could be.
4: Yeah.
0: But there's also examples of things that people thought, that's going to be asbestos. And then it turned out to be, it wasn't bad. It was a lot of, the sky is falling. So, who knows?
2: I don't know.
0: It'll probably be something none of us have said.
2: Well, almost certainly.
0: CrossFit. I don't know. Okay, Birmingham. I don't know why CrossFit would be bad. Hey, all those healthy people. Is it just the high rate of douchebag?
2: Yeah. I think it's how much tire they're inhaling when they're hoisting them across a parking lot.
0: A lot of people saying Bluetooth. You're going to find out now that everything's Bluetooth. You always have the ear pods or the AirPods and wireless stuff. You're going to find out you're giving yourself head cancer.
4: I've thought about that. 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
0: I'm
1: gonna get butt cancer.
0: Yeah.
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1: 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We just have butt pockets.
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1: Yum.
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0: for use by individuals 21 years of age or older only. 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
1: Congrats to Brian Spears. Yesterday, Brian scored tickets to see Five Finger Death Punch this Sunday at Pine Knob. Hey, it's Tony the Bree. You know, you could be next. Just listen out today at about 12:30 for the cue to call. 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
0: Also performing Primer 55. Coming August 27th, it's Ugly Kid Joe.
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3: If you're sick like me, there's no stopping now. 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

0: And now this. Hello, Zach with a CH. How are you?
1: Good morning, Freebear. I am fantastic. How are you?
0: Excellent. Calling from Wilkes-Barre, Pennsylvania, listening on 97.9X. You work in bridge construction. Are you working on one right now?
1: I am. I'm currently sitting on the interstate and hopped in my truck, turned the radio on, and I was like, hey, I'll give it a shot to call. So here we are.
0: Every time you drive over a bridge you worked on, do you tell your family? Because I would. I wouldn't be able to stop myself. Okay.
1: I'm the only bridge contractor ever. It doesn't matter about anything else. It's everything that I did. And it's perfect every single time.
2: Good job, man.
0: I would be like, I know they know. I'm still going to tell them again because it's exciting.
1: Yep.
0: All right, Zach, you got a chance.
1: The wife gives me a look. So.
0: Yeah, I believe it. You got a chance to win $1,000 today. Now, you've already won money from the show. You beat Steve in Dumber Than the Show Trivia for $200, 5-3 at one point. So you got all five.
1: Yes, sir.
0: That's pretty good.
1: Nice. Yes, sir.
0: You think you can get five more today in a minute?
1: I don't know. I don't have too much confidence today. Sometimes I do well, sometimes I don't. But we'll see what easy questions you have for me today.
0: Okay, Zach, let's find out. You have a chance to win $1,000, as we said. You just got to get all 10 questions right in 60 seconds before the buzzer sounds. If you do that, you'll be a winner. You can pass on questions, and we'll come back to them. Do you have any questions for us?
1: No, sir. I'm ready to go.
0: Let's do it. Zach, your turn on the $1,000 Minute of Mayhem begins in 3, 2, 1. What breed of dog is Snoopy?
1: Beagle.
0: What was the nickname of German flying ace Manfred von Richthofen?
1: Pass.
0: In what state was the rapper Eminem born?
1: Michigan.
0: How many ounces in a pound?
1: 16.
0: What is a medicine that hastens the emptying of the bowels called?
1: Enema.
0: What did Harlan David Sanders give the world in the 1930s?
1: Pass.
0: In what modern-day country is the former Incan Empire found?
1: Brazil.
0: What gas is exhaled by humans?
1: Pass.
0: Who was the model for the official NBA logo?
1: James West.
0: Who wrote Moby Dick?
1: Dickens.
0: What was the nickname of German flying ace Manfred von Richthofen?
1: That goes very fast.
0: It does. Let's score this game.

0: Jackson, Michigan.
1: Sounds right, doesn't it?
2: Mm-hmm.
1: Yeah. Rams!
3: Oh.
1: I was as surprised as anyone.
4: In fact, Ohio or something.
1: I thought this is one of those typos that's going to get me punched in the nose later. But no, Missouri.
0: Missouri? Oh.
5: Never would have guessed.
1: How many ounces in a pound?
0: Zach said 16.
1: Correct. What is the medicine that hastens the emptying of the bowels called?
0: Zach said an enema.
1: No. Anyone?
2: Diuretic. Laxative.
1: Laxative, Kelly.
0: Laxative.
4: What's a diuretic?
0: I think that is a type of a laxative, I think. Maybe naturally occurring.
1: I thought diuretics made you go number one.
2: I don't think so.
0: Oh, maybe.
1: What did Harlan David Sanders give the world in the 1930s?
0: Zach passed.
1: What if I had said, Zach, what did Colonel Sanders give the world in the 1930s?
5: That would have been KFC.
1: Yeah.
0: That would make a big difference.
1: Kentucky Fried Chicken. In what modern day country is the former Incan Empire found?
0: Zach said Brazil.
1: No. See.
4: Venezuela?
1: No. Maitland.
2: Peru?
1: Yes. Who was the model for the official NBA logo?
0: Zach said James West.
1: Man, you are so close. Jerry West.
4: Jerry West.
1: Yeah. So you got that?
4: Well, I knew that James West wasn't right.
1: Yeah.
4: I was like, I think it's Jerry, isn't it?
0: Yeah, that's the Will Smith character from Wild Wild West.
1: And finally,
4: Jim West.
0: Yeah, Wow Wow West.
1: Who wrote
4: Wipe Your Feet?
1: Who wrote Moby Dick?
0: Zach said Dickens.
1: That did not work out. Too bad his name wasn't Moby Mel. Herman Melville. Mm. Still wouldn't have worked.
0: I think you skipped eight, too.
1: No. What gas is exhaled by humans? I did skip it.
0: Zach passed.
1: Steve?
4: Ethanol.
1: Nope. Maitland?
2: What's the O2?
1: Yes, carbon dioxide.
0: Ethanol.
1: How many did Diesel. Zach get?
0: Sadness. Zach got two.
1: Two. Zach, you got three more with half the questions on Dumber Than the Show trivia. Mm. But
5: it didn't work.
1: It's a different level of stress. No, thank you, Zach.
0: This wasn't your best.
1: Appreciate it. 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
8: What did we learn in just a moment? Right now, one more thing. I told you a high school football player in Arkansas did something that no one has ever done before.
13: Yeah.
8: Any guesses? No one's ever done it in football before.
11: Like 8 touchdowns in one game.
8: Nope. It was a practice.
14: Played in rollerblades.
8: Nope.
13: It was in practice?
8: Talking about practice.
14: Practice.
13: Kicked a 70-yard field goal.
8: Nope.
11: Kicked an 80-yard field goal.
8: Nope.
14: Played the entire time without any sort of protective gear.
8: No, it's his protective gear that plays into it that is also the problem. He spent practice, most of practice, with a 2-foot cotton mouth coiled up in his helmet inside where the padding is, in the gaps in between and underneath, so you couldn't readily see it. Somehow a coach noticed it.
13: So it was like coming out the ear hole or something?
8: Like no, I don't know. Like, I don't know if he had the helmet off and he was holding it, and he caught like a glimpse of it. Those are also known as water moccasins, depending on where you live.
14: But yeah, super poisonous.
8: Yes. Very dangerous.
11: Look at this video.
8: So this is after animal control got there. They submerged the helmet in water. God. And you can actually hear the snake guy say,
15: wait, give him a second to get out of this, and then we'll move this out.
13: Oh, my God.
8: But 2 foot long.
13: Yeah, dude. So again, they've got the helmet upside down now in a bucket of water.
11: It's like a brick in it holding it down.
14: It's shocking that they submerge it in water, and that's what makes it come out. Obviously, it's a water moccasin. I know this. But the entire time at practice, when that kid's head's just like jingling around,
8: right.
14: And that snake never moves.
13: That's insane.
8: After that, the team was quick to announce, yeah, no, don't forget, check your equipment for critters and whatnot beforehand.
14: Oh, they got it. Oh, yeah. It's so little.
11: It's a fat snake.
13: It's a fairly little guy as far as it goes, but it's plenty big if it's wrapped around your head.
8: Common symptoms, nausea, weakness, changes in your heart rate. Severe bite victims may need to be treated with antivenom. Hmm. Most bites heal on their own. Of course, if one's trapped inside your helmet, it might panic and really get you some of the worst bites right in your skull.
11: You actually said severe vite victims.
8: Really?
13: Yeah, you did.
11: that's a good classic. Old-fashioned, yeah, that's a good old-fashioned word scramble right there.
13: One of the symptoms is...

0: scrambling words and letters.
1: You've been playing football lately?
2: Yeah, I've got one in my jock strap right now. And that's not a euphemism. What did we learn? Wow. Maitland, what did you learn?
3: I learned that all of Steve's time at Cannoli Town made him the fanciest man.
2: Fancy man, what did you learn?
1: I learned that Kelly has a mind mouse in her head.
4: Mm-hmm. It's musical.
2: Kelly, what did you learn?
4: I learned measles is why Queen isn't around anymore.
2: Wings, what did you learn?
0: I learned that TJ has a hard time not swallowing it.
2: That is all for today. 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

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Freak on a Leash, kicking off the Wednesday workday. What's happening? I'm Tony LaBrie. Hope things are off to a solid start. The workday, yeah, we got you covered here with over an hour of nonstop Banana Rock. It is the morning grind. We always hook you up right after the Free Beer and Hot Wings show. 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

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You are going to love this. 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

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You know, Alien and Farmer coming to the machine shop. Mark it on your calendar, September 24th. Or better yet, just go out and get yourself some tickets right now.

Flint's Rock Radio, Banana 101.5. There you go. New Atreyu. That's all for you. Hey, congrats to Brian Spears. Yesterday, Brian won a couple of tickets to see Five Finger Death Punch at Pine Knob this Sunday. I've got more tickets to give away today. I'll tell you when and how you can score your tickets after Linkin Park and Everlast. By the way, Everlast has a new album coming August 28th.

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It's a damn good time at Trapper Joe's. 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

Flint's Rock Radio, Banana 101.5. Earlier this week, Mike Bossert and Brian Spears won tickets to see Five Finger Death Punch at Pine Knob this weekend. You could be next. I got more tickets to give away. Coming up today, right around 12:30. 12:20, 12:30. Listen right then for that cue to call. If you're the right caller, we're going to get you hooked up with some tickets, too.

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Get this, 35 years ago today, Metallica released the Black Album. It changed everything, without a doubt. It was a game changer for the band. We're going to celebrate that release on Loudwire Nights tonight. Chuck's going to have a very special edition of Mission Metallica. It's going to be live from Atlantic City, a show they did in 2012 when Metallica performed the Black Album in its entirety. So you're going to hear three songs from that tonight at 10 from Beacon and Bridge Market on Flint's Rock Radio, Banana 101.5.

Flint's Rock Radio, Banana 101.5. Hard to believe there's only, 2 weeks left today and next Wednesday for the Banana Bad Golfers League. And then you know what happens after that. Yep, we'll be gearing up for the Bad Bowlers League. I've had so many messages asking when it is, when registration starts. I will tell you this, next Wednesday, we will have that announcement for you. All the details on the Bad Bowlers League, okay? Hey, it's Tony LaBrie. We're into August now. If your yard is anything like mine, some of that landscaping, it looked awesome back in May, right? Well, now it's probably starting to look a little tired, a little faded, a little wore out. That's the thing about mulch. You know, after a couple of months of sun, heat, and rain, sometimes it just needs a little freshening up. And like I always say, you don't have to redo the entire yard. Pick a couple of flower beds, get them cleaned up as you go into the fall, throw down some fresh mulch, and you'll be surprised how much better it looks. So, of course, you know where I'm going with this.

0: That's where Johnny Three Trucking and Landscape Supplies come in. 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
1: 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Loudwire Nights starts at 7 o'clock. You don't want to be late, man. I'll see you soon.
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0: 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Coming August 27th, it's Ugly Kid Joe.
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Tomorrow we're going to be blowing out a bunch of tickets to see Rob Zombie and Manson at Pine Knob. I'll tell you where and how you can score those tickets after Van Halen and Alice in Chains.

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Coming up today at 6, it's Dumber Than the Show Trivia Revisited. So if you missed it this morning, you'll have another shot to listen right here on Flint's Banana 101.5.

0: Flint's Rock Radio, Banana 101.5. I was just looking at Trapper Joe's Bar and Grill, their Facebook page. Boy, they are looking good. They are set up for Back to the Bricks and the Rolling Cruise. You know, that's where we are going to be tomorrow. I'll be there. Maggie will be there. Chris Monroe will be there. We're going to broadcast live for a couple hours and hang out for the Rolling Cruise, where I'm telling you, it is the spot to go for the best seats for that Rolling Cruise. They put up freaking bleachers right there along Saginaw Street. Also, they kind of fenced in the parking lot. They've got tents, and it's going to be a party. We are so looking forward to this. Again, tomorrow, 5 o'clock, we will be there. We're going to give you a shot to win tickets to see Rob Zombie and Marilyn Manson. We're going to be giving away a bunch of those tickets. We'll have passes to the Genesee County Fair and more. Don't miss out. Trapper Joe's Bar and Grill. Be there for the Rolling Cruise tomorrow night, 5 to 7 with Banana 101.5.
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0: Don't miss Plush, August 28th. 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

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We're just kicking off 40 minutes of non-stop banana rock for the workday. I don't know what it is about this new Shinedown song that I love so much. I don't know if it reminds me of my youth or what, but man, I feel like I really connect with it. Here's Young Again.

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This hour, powered by Seize the Deal Flint, where right now, for our Wednesday Sizzler, you can get a $25 QR code from Trapper Joe's. A 25 code for just $13.50. Just in time for the rolling cruise. You know, we're going to be down there tomorrow broadcasting from 5 to 7. Yeah, the kitchen's going to be open, so that Trapper Joe's certificate will go a long way tomorrow. All right. Hear that? That's some Tony Iommi. Legendary Black Sabbath guitarist putting out a new album. First one in 21 years. Check this out. It's World Alive.

daydreaming while at work? Us too. Let's keep the rock going. Sorry. 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
1: Flint's Rock Radio, Banana 101.5. How about them Tigers last night beating Cleveland 6-4? Hell yes. Tigers have such a hard time against Cleveland, and I can't stand Cleveland. So it was nice to wake up to that news. I made it to about the sixth inning last night before I passed out. We'll take another run at them tonight, 6:40.

0: 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You just keep doing whatever it is you do. 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
1: Can't draw, can't drown them away. 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

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There is the funeral portrait. I'm Tony LaBrie. I am going to be out at the machine shop Friday. I haven't been to the shop in a while. I really want to get out. 40 Below Summer's playing. I used to love those guys in the early 2000s. They're going to be playing with Primer 55, another band that they both had their thing going on in the early 2000s, and that's when they both first started to play in the machine shop. So it's going to be really cool to see this one. War on the Horizon, they're going to be opening up, so if you're going, go early. Maggie will be there broadcasting live as well. You can get your tickets at themachineshop.info. Hey, I'm Tony LaBrie. 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

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All right, let's get you some tickets to see Five Figure Death Punch. Going to be at Pine Knob this Sunday. I'll take caller 13 right now at 810-239-1015. Caller 13 scores tickets to see Five Finger Death Punch. Good luck.

0: Flint's Rock Radio, Banana 101.5, new Nickelback featuring John 5. That is Rattle the Cage. That'll be on their new album coming out on October 30th. All right, we're blowing out more tickets to see Five Finger Death Punch. Looking for caller 13. Who's this?
1: Jamie.
0: Jamie, I got some good news for you.
1: Am I caller 13?
0: You're caller 13. You're in. You've got tickets to see Five Finger Death Punch this Sunday at Pine Knob.
1: No way. That's amazing. I've been trying all week. Thank you.
0: Hell yeah. More tickets up for grabs again tomorrow. You'll have a shot to win roughly around 12:30. Just do what Jamie did, listening out for that cue to call. When you hear it, you'll want to be caller 13, and we will get you set up with tickets as well.
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Flynn's Rock Radio, Banana 101.5, kicking off 40 minutes of nonstop Banana Rock for the workday with one of my personal faves right now. It's Bill Murray with A Day to Remember. 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

Flint's Rock Radio, Banana 101.5. 35 years ago today, Metallica released the Black Album. We'll celebrate that release with some live Metallica tonight, a special edition of Mission Metallica at 10 o'clock right here on Banana 101.5. All right, Chris Monroe's going to come in next, hang with you for a couple hours before he gets out to Swartz Creek Golf Course for the Banana Bad Golfers League. I'm Tony LaBrie. Have a good one. Later.

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101.5. What's going on? I'm Chris Monroe, just stepping in for the day. Super excited for the Banana Bad Golfers League tonight. It is position round. I have no chance at any trophies, so it's just going to be a relaxed, fun night of golf and a couple of beers. I am totally okay with that. Can't believe how fast this league went, though. Yet again, it's almost over. It's Volbeat. Time will heal.

Flint's Rock Radio, Benina 101.5. I'm Chris Monroe. If you're a fan of the British influencers Josh and Jace, they are still roaming about Michigan, and we'll be doing a free meet and greet for those that want to meet them. It's going to be taking place on Friday at Planet Fitness in Novi. So if you're a big fan, you want to go get a picture, you can do that. But it's only going on for a couple hours, so I would imagine it is going to be a madhouse there. So many people follow those guys and are big supporters, so I'm sure there'll be hundreds, if not thousands, of people trying to meet them. 1 to 3 at Planet Fitness on Adel Center Drive in Novi. That's coming up this Friday. We've got all the details on the Banana app right now if you want to meet the guys giving Michigan such praise right now. They do love this state, and I'm all about watching those videos.

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Lynch Rock Radio, Banana 101.5. What's going on? I'm Chris Monroe. You can join me and Tony and Maggie tomorrow. We're going to be hanging out at Trapper Joe's Bar and Grill for the Rolling Cruise with Back to the Bricks. I'm super excited about this one. We'll be there from 5 until 7 with tickets to go see Rob Zombie and Manson at Pine Knob. Got 4 pair of tickets we'll be giving away for that. Also a bunch of tickets to the Genesee County Fair. And it really is one of the best spots to check out the Rolling Cruise. They're going to have bleachers and covered seating, drink specials, rum buckets. The kitchen's going to be open, live music. It's going to be a good time. This is from 5 to 7 tomorrow. Trapper Joe's Bar and Grill right on Saginaw Street. No better place to check out the Rolling Cruise. So come see the entire Banana Cruise.

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1: A volleyball smells dusty and weird to me, like dusty clothes. 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
1: Why are you looking at me like that, Howie's? 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
0: Imagining someone else on the chair.
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If you missed Dumber Than the Show trivia this morning, make sure you're back this afternoon. Just after 6 o'clock, we will replay it for you so you can see who won and who lost, what the pots are going to be. It's one of my favorite times of the day. If I can't catch it in the morning, I always like to test my knowledge myself

like to test my knowledge myself with Dumber Than the Show trivia. Normally, I do pretty well. Some days, I just feel like a big ol' idiot. It's Black Label Society, name in blood.

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Flint Rock Radio, Benina 101.5. What's going on? I'm Chris Monroe. Happy Wednesday. I'm excited and bummed out all at the same time because only 2 days of golf remain for the Banana Bag Golfers League this week and next week. It's been a great year. Just bummed that it's over. A Monday.

0: Clint Rock Radio, Benina 101.5. What's going on? I'm Chris Monroe. Coming up this Friday at the Machine Shop, it is 40 Below Summer and Primer 55. Tickets still available for that show, but it does not end there. So many other shows on the way, including Ugly Kid Joe on the 27th. We've got Adelita's Way coming up. Thunderstruck. Let's see. Alien Ant Farm, September 24th. Emo Night Live, Wednesday 13. Drowning Pool and Saliva. The list goes on and on. So if you're trying to fill up the rest of 2026 with your favorite concerts, make sure you check out themachineshop.info.
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As summer slowly ticks away, we're getting ready for spooky season here. And if you want to save some money on all the costumes you got to get this year, we've

0: Flint Rock Radio, Banana 101.5. What's happening? I'm Chris Monroe. Halloween will be here before we know it. Spooky season is upon us. Honestly, I'm all about it because I love Halloween. So right now during summer, I'm even thinking Halloween. And I couldn't tell you the number of components and pieces and clothing or whatever, accessories I've gotten from Goodwill over the years to make some costumes. And now the first ever Goodwill pop-up Halloween store is going to be opening in Birch Run at the Prime Outlets. It opens this Friday at noon and will remain open all the way through Halloween. It's going to be located right next to Old Navy. So if you're looking to find some Halloween gear, costumes and accessories and decorations and such, the Goodwill pop-up store will be hitting Birch Run this Friday. You can check out all the details of what they're going to offer right now on the Banana app.
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0: Rock Radio, Banana 101.5. Just getting into another 40 minutes of nonstop Banana Rock. Hope your hump day is treating you well halfway through the week. Here we go. We'll keep 40 minutes of nonstop Banana Rock rolling on with Beartooth. It's free.
1: 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Never felt so alone.

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Radio, Banana 101.5. I'm Chris Monroe. That is going to do it for me. I'm getting out of here. I'm going to head over to Swartz Creek Golf Course for the Banana Bad Golfers League. Super excited about it. 2 weeks left, and I have no shot at winning any trophies this year, so I'm just going to go out there, have some beer, and enjoy my night. You have a great night. Maggie's in next. I'll catch you tomorrow at 1.

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1: 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That is all better than I could do. 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

Rock Radio, Banana 101.5. Good afternoon. I'm Maggie Meadows. Pearl Jam there. Oh my God, have you seen the viral videos of people showing you how to dance to Black from Pearl Jam? More often than not, they do involve booze and being drunk. And I'm here to tell you, they are damn funny. 40 minutes of nonstop Banana Workday Rock underway. Thank you for being a part of it. It's Shinedown with a symptom of being human.

0: like a great coffee break. 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

0: Rock Radio, Banana 101.5. Okay, I don't have kids, so I don't have to deal with the BS of back-to-school shopping, but you might. Get this. A new survey has revealed that some parents actually gamble in order to have money for their kids' school supplies. Others admitted to pawning belongings, taking out personal payday loans. Are you kidding me? That is crazy. You don't have to do that. As a matter of fact, you can win a $500 gift card right now, some back-to-school hall pass cash through the Banana 101.5 app. So I may not have to deal with back-to-school shopping, but I am adulting and I have to get a new roof, and I am going with Tri-County Roofing out of Flushing. Tim, the owner, has been such a pro, responsive throughout the process. He took the time to answer all of my questions, explain the next steps, and make sure I understood what to expect, what my options were. He just went through everything. I appreciate the honesty and the communication that Tim has given me throughout this roofing process. The team has not started yet, but they will be shortly, and I am excited to see the finished product. I'm telling you, if you need a new roof or even some repairs, maybe you just have some questions, reach out to Tri-County Roofing in Flushing. You'll be glad you did.
1: 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So we're going to celebrate it accordingly throughout the night tonight. And also, I got to tell you, I will be at Sturgis tomorrow night and Friday night, so you know we got to get ready for that tonight too. Loudwire Night starts at 7 o'clock. You don't want to be late, man. I'll see you soon.
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0: 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I hope to see you tomorrow at Trapper Joe's Bar and Grill right on Saginaw and Burton. 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They've got bleachers set up, covered seats like under a tent. The kitchen will be open. 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And I'll be there along with Tony and Chris tomorrow, 5 until 7. 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Plus, we'll be blowing out passes to the Genesee County Fair. 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

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Tim Montana released a new album recently. The entire state of Tim Montana from that new record. This is Break Me Down.

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Bob's Rock Radio, Banana 101.5 with Five Finger Death Punch, Eye of the Storm. The band will be at Pine Knob on Sunday, and Tony will have another opportunity for you to score tickets tomorrow

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Gavin Rossdale has, what, three sons with his ex, Gwen Stefani, and one of the sons, Zuma, is very, very musical. I just saw a video he posted.

Physical. I just saw a video he posted on Instagram just yesterday. He was doing a cover of a George Jones tune. Yeah, he's more in the country lane than the rock lane, but very, very talented nonetheless.

Pro tip. Start the day right. The secret to success is knowing when to blame somebody else for your failures. How do you think we made it this far? 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

0: 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We welcome 40 Below Summer and Primer 55. This is going to be a killer show. Doors Saturday at 7. Tickets are available. I will see you there. I want to give a big shout out to Tri-County Roofing. They have made the process of getting a new roof feel really, really stress-free. This is the first time I've ever had to get a new roof. Like, I don't know what to do. 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He was just like the bomb to work with the entire time. I appreciate everything he's done for me along the way. The work hasn't started yet, but my experience with the company so far has been very, very positive, and I feel confident that I chose the right roofing company for the job. If you need a new roof or just have questions, maybe you need repairs, reach out to Tim and the crew at Tri-County Roofing in Flushing.
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0: and still are pissed.
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0: four.
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101.5. So Breaking Benjamin will be at Pine Knob on September 13th. And get this, we have an opportunity for you to see the band in Palm Beach in October. We'll talk more about that after the latest from Breaking Ben. Now, it's Something Wicked.

0: 101.5, Breaking Ben there with Something Wicked, and you could be in Palm Beach this October checking out not only Breaking Benjamin, but Chevelle and Starset heading to Florida in October. Sounds good. 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

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Maynard James Keenan posted recently about the fact his son Devo graduated from law school. He's a very proud father. The latest from Maynard in a perfect circle now. This is Star.

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Everything that rocks is right here on Banana 101.5.

Track Radio Banana 101.5. I hope to see you tomorrow at Trapper Joe's in Burton, right on Saginaw. The perfect spot to watch the Back to the Bricks rolling car cruise. And as a matter of fact, right now through the Banana 101.5 app, you can get a Trapper Joe's $25 QR code certificate for just $13.50, and you can use it tomorrow at the rolling cruise. We will be there from 5 until 7. I've got

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101.5. Here we go. Happy hour officially underway, powered by Scratch Barbecue in Flint, right on Austin's Parkway. And tonight at Scratch, it is trivia night. We talked earlier this week about the fact that Nikki Sixx said most likely Motley Crue will not put out another full-length album. Never say never, but most likely they'll do EPs or, you know, just songs here and there. He doesn't think that people really appreciate a full album anymore. And actually, Sean Morgan of Seether

said the same type of thing. He said recently we live in a playlist kind of world. And it doesn't mean that Cedar won't release a new album, but most likely for a while anyway. It will just be singles. It's Cedar now with Walt.

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The upcoming Linkin Park documentary on Shatter will make its theatrical release on September 30th. However, tickets are expected to go on sale as soon as tomorrow. 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
1: This is the free beer and hot wing show version of Behind the Music, sort of. 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

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The perfect spot to watch the cruise. They've got bleachers set up already. 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The kitchen will be open and live music with John Hammond. 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
1: You get assigned a randomly produced impression, and you have to do it. 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

Abaniana 101.5. What did I see Stephen Piercy of Rat posted? Oh, yeah, a picture of himself along with Elijah Wood, Ian McKellen, and Sean Astin, all stars of Lord of the Rings. They were at some fan expo. I was like, okay. Didn't see this pick coming. Happy Hour continues. 1 hour of nonstop commercial-free banana rock with Atreyu. I did it!

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2: 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Who was William Shakespeare's wife?
3: Pass.
2: What duo's debut album was titled Wednesday Morning, 3 a.m.?
3: Oh, pass. I know that one. It'll come back to me.
2: The Yalu River separates China from which country?
3: Mongolia.
2: What breed of dog is Marmaduke in the comic strip?
3: It's the big one. Pass.
2: In what city would you find Graceland, the home of Elvis Presley?
3: Memphis.
2: Who was William Shakespeare's wife?
3: Well, it's not Juliet. I don't know. Pass.
2: What duo's debut album was titled Wednesday Morning, 3 a.m.?
3: Pass. I can't think of it.
2: And what breed of dog is Marmaduke in the comic strip?
3: I'm blanking out because I guess I'm nervous. I know that one. It's a... Nope, I've done passed through everything.
2: Okay.
3: I did horrible.
2: How you holding up, Tim? You okay?
3: No, it's not going to go well. I know how good he is.
4: You're so cool under pressure, I'm surprised you didn't retire from IT and go into bomb dismantling or something like that. Cool as a cucumber.
5: You know this is a game based on time, right?
4: Tim, hold on,
3: bud. Yeah, I'm done. It's cooked.
4: Yep. Okay.
5: I'm not really sure. I know I'm being timed on this, but let me see. I don't think I know the answer. Pass.
2: Hey, you never know. You can win with one sometimes.
4: That's true.
2: You never know.
6: Sometimes you bumble your way to the answer.
2: That's right. All right, we're going to call Hot Wings back in from the hallway, and he will defend or attempt to defend his $2,300 jackpot today. Hello, Hallway Sandwich Man.
7: Hello.
2: Welcome back to the studio. How was your time in the hall?
7: Good.
2: Were you dreaming about your chicken avocado sandwich?
7: More than anything.
2: And your chance to bump your jackpot up to $2,400?
7: I was thinking more about my chance to lose my $2,300 jackpot.
2: There is a chance.
7: Optimism, pessimism, it's a real fine line.
2: Well, are you ready to take your chance today, Hot Wings?
7: Yes, I am.
2: Then your turn to defend your jackpot begins in 3, 2, 1. Who was William Shakespeare's wife?
7: Oh, that was Anne Hathaway.
2: What duo's debut album was titled Wednesday Morning, 3 a.m.?
7: Pass.
2: The Yalu River separates China from which country?
7: India.
2: What breed of dog is Marmaduke in the comic strip?
7: Great Dane.
2: In what city would you find Graceland, the home of Elvis Presley?
7: Memphis.
2: What duo's debut album was titled
7: Simon
2: Wednesday...
7: Simon and Garfunkel.
2: Time. Hot Wings, how do you feel like you did?
7: Okay.
2: All right. Well, you know what time it is. We're going to bring Tim back on, and we're going to see if Tim did better than okay. We're going to find out who wins.
3: No. Probably got one. He probably got 3 or 4. It's over.
2: Tim,
7: so many showmen listen to the show.
5: Every effing time.
4: Tommy.
5: Every time.
4: Never mind. I'll get you a minute.
2: Okay.
4: Not your fault.
2: We are going to go over these answers now, starting with question number one. Who was William Shakespeare's wife? Tim said, oh, pass. Came back to him and he said, well, it definitely wasn't Juliet. Pass. Howing said, oh, that was Anne Hathaway. Anne Hathaway is correct. And if you don't know the lore behind how people think Anne Hathaway today is the reincarnated version of former Anne Hathaway, William Shakespeare's wife.
5: Oh, she is.
2: Look it up.
5: She totally is.
7: It really is crazy.
5: Like, they look identical. Don't they have, like, the same birthday?
2: Yes.
4: Wait, really?
3: I wish I had looked it up ahead of time.
2: Yeah. It's okay, Tim. It's okay. All right, question number two. What duo's debut album was titled Wednesday Morning, 3 a.m.?
3: Tim goes, I know this one.
2: Oh, I know this one. And then he passed. And then we came back, and he didn't know it because he passed again. Howings passed, came back, said Simon and Garfunkel. Simon and Garfunkel is correct. That was their debut album.
3: Okay, I didn't know it. Okay, never mind.
7: So you kind of feel better that you didn't guess anything?
3: Yeah. In a strange way, I feel better, yeah.
7: Yeah.
2: Okay. Hot Wings got a strong...

0: strong lead here. 2-1 as we go into question, or 2-0 as we go into question number three. The Yalu River separates China from which country? Tim said Mongolia. Hot Wing said India. The answer is North Korea.
1: India.
2: Oh.
0: North Korea.
3: Ooh. Yeah, you're even, ooh, okay. Tim, you're even wrong at when we're doing the answers. That's amazing. Right. That's terrible.
1: It's incredible.
2: That's quite a skill.
0: Hot Wing still in the lead. 2-0. Question number four. What breed of dog is Marmaduke in the comic strip? Tim had
1: a very vocal
0: answer here. He said, it's the big one. Pass. We came back. He blanked out. He said, I'm nervous. I know what it is. I'm just going to pass through everything. Pass. Hot Wing said, Great Dane. It is the big one. Great Dane. Hot Wings with a strong and gonna win lead going into question number five. In what city would you find Graceland, home of Elvis Presley? You both said Memphis. Memphis, Tennessee is correct. Hot Wings
1: wins! Hey, I got one.
0: Hey, but you got on the board, Tim.
3: Tim, I hope you'll be able to remember your time today on Dumber Than the Show Trivia by this text from Pennsylvania and Jen. Jen writes, geez, Tim, say every word in your vocabulary other than the answer. She did not like your performance.
2: Wow, that's really rude, Tim.
3: 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Enjoy retirement.
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0: Rock Radio, Banana 101.5 Mammoth with The Spell. I'm Maggie Meadows. 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
1: 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no question that that album changed everything for rock and roll, for the 90s, for Metallica, so we're going to celebrate it accordingly throughout the night tonight, and also, I got to tell you, I 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

0: No, we got to get ready for that tonight, too. Loud Rite Night starts at 7 o'clock. 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

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Did you hear that Tony Hawk is opening a restaurant in Detroit? It's true. We'll talk more about that after the latest from Nickelback featuring John 5. This is Rattle the Cage.

0: Flint's Rock Radio, Banana 101.5. Nickelback, Rattle the Cage from the band's upcoming album, Everything Under the Sun, that drops on October 30th. So skateboard legend Tony Hawk is teaming up with a Detroit chef, George Azar, on a new Mexican restaurant. I know I'm going to butcher the name, Itada Madre, Hakuna Matata. It's going to open in the Shepherd, and apparently it will overlook the skate park that Tony Hawk helped design in Detroit. No official opening date as of yet, just 2027, but you can get all the details that I know already about the upcoming restaurant when you open up the Banana 101.5 app.
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That's going to do it for me. I will leave you with new music from Greta Van Fleet from the band's upcoming album, Palace for the People, that drops on October 9th. This is Play Your Games. Have a great night. I will see you tomorrow.

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0: and Tuscola Flint, a Town Square Media Station. 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Banana 101.5, Flint's Rock Radio. If the sun is going down, we're getting fired up. This is Loudwire Nights. And now, here's Chuck Armstrong.
1: Here we go, man. Listen, I know the 86th annual Sturgis Motorcycle Rally kicked off last week, but I am excited because I will be there tomorrow. Camping out at the Full Throttle Saloon, celebrating Sturgis, celebrating rock and roll, man. I cannot wait for it. Rob Zombie's playing the Full Throttle tonight. Tim Montana and Jackal tomorrow night. It's going to be a hell of a time. If you're going to be there, make sure you send me a text in the Loudwire app. Let me know where you'll be, and we'll hook up, man. And if not, don't worry. The shows will be coming to you from Sturgis tomorrow and Friday night, so we can all live vicariously through those shenanigans, man. My name is Chuck. Thank you so much for letting me hang with you. We've got a whole lot to do tonight, including celebrating the 35th anniversary of Metallica's Black Album. So before we open the show with quite arguably Metallica's most famous song of all time from the Black Album, we're going to toss it over to Jesse James Dupree, who he knows how to get the party started.
2: 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A pow!

0: Zeppelin, it's Loudwire Nights. Before that, the latest from the Architects. My name is Chuck, hanging with you until the clock strikes midnight, man. If you need anything at all, the number here is 844-205-LOUD, 844-205-5683. I'm going to take a quick break. When I get back, we've got the latest from the Foo Fighters. That's up next. 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
1: I can't knock on the door and go, let me in, I gotta poop. 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I go, well, it was the most embarrassing thing that no one ever knew about.
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0: 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Coming up before the end of this hour, we'll hear that new one from Theory of a Dead Man. But right now, put those hands together, look up toward the sky, and repeat after me. Long live Ozzy.
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